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0: from 1981's El Loco Pearl Necklace by ZZ Top. And we are continuing to remember legendary ZZ drummer Frank Beard, who passed away earlier this week at the age of 77. We will do what I'm calling a Texas-sized edition of UCR Backstage later tonight, pull in quite a few songs from our archives featuring Frank and ZZ Top recorded live in concert. It's Matt Wardlaw. My ZZ Top origin story, a bit long for radio, but I'm going to tell you about the time I finally got to see the band live for the first time. That happened during the Recycler tour at the beginning of the 90s when the Black Crowes opened up before the Crowes got booted off the tour for ragging on the Miller Lite corporate tour sponsorship every night. Now, my first ever concert was in 1983 when I was still a really little kid, but my first real concerts happened in 1990 and 1991. ZZ Top, my third concert after seeing Paul McCartney on the Flowers in the Dirt tour, and also a little bit later, the Moody Blues. ZZ Top was easily one of my top five favorite bands growing up, so I was so excited to see them. And during the Black Crowes opening set, I watched the person in front of me eat an entire large pizza, and I just thought, that's not going to end well. And I ended up being totally right, because that person pukes all over the person in front of them. Of course, my thought was, oh my God, are all concerts like this? The answer mostly is no. But as we know, going to concerts, you do see some things happen, and that is certainly one of the more memorable concerts I ever attended, seeing ZZ Top live on the Recycler Tour. R.I.P. Frank Beard, as I mentioned, we will do a live set for Frank later tonight on UCR Backstage. 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

Here's a headline for the ages, friends. Check this out. Black bear found dead inside car in Colorado as drivers were warned to lock vehicles. Now, further details say that the bear was dead inside the car for days before it was discovered. I can only imagine that was a great day at home when they decided to take that car for a spin. Maybe they just ended up getting a new car, because that's not the kind of new car smell that you want to have happening in your vehicle, that fresh bareness, right? It's ultimate classic rock.

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I promise you, it's the Chili Peppers.

0: 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Come on. 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

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Down just announced a new album, and on that record, they've got a song that pays tribute to the late, great Ozzy Osbourne, plus a duet with King Diamond. 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

You just don't seem to have as much to lose. Strange how the night moves.

The summer of 1988, we were hearing our next song. It was actually today, that year, that Guns N' Roses released this song as a single in the UK. So things got a little bit louder in London, thanks to GNR. This is Ultimate Classic Rock.

0: 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But I'm pretty sure that I'm the only one who had an actual keytar that I was playing. And that keytar is just one reason why I'm eternally cool and also a big nerd. 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
1: 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The

Okay, so it's time for another installment of what I'm calling Dumb Criminals here on UCR. And here's the headline. Louisiana man steals $19.88 in donuts and snacks, returns to store, and gets arrested by investigating police. George Thorogood is shaking his head right now just hearing that news. It's ultimate classic rock.

0: See, now I feel like I forgot something. That's a Wardlaw joke, but I will tell you all this. We are going to have tunes from Joan Jett and the Cars separately, not together, as we continue with UCR.
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Here's hoping that Joan Jett is healing up very well. You might recall that she had a fractured vertebrae situation that forced her to cancel her tour dates next month, including a scheduled appearance in Kentucky at the annual Louder Than Life Festival. And even worse news, I'm going to be appearing as her replacement, just talking. Let's see how fast

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We're going to do great album covers here in this hour of UCR. That is our 9 at 9 for tonight. My uncle had the vinyl for Sticky Fingers by the Rolling Stones with the real zipper, and I asked him as I was a kid, can I have that? He said, no, you may not. But years later, my very cool uncle gave it to me. It is still on my wall as we speak. And in the 90s, the Stones put out a CD reissue that had a real zipper as part of the packaging. So that's a fun one to hunt down if you've never seen it. But give me your suggestions. We're going to call this the best albums of all time. I want to know what is in the category of that for you. Here's another one, and it's Ultimate Classic Rock.

0: on the cover of Pink Floyd's Wish You Were Here album, which is still one of the most iconic pieces of album art out there. And that is what we are doing here in this hour, playing songs from albums that have some of the most legendary artwork that we have ever seen as music fans. Certainly a lot of them that are unforgettable at the very least. And we've got another one in that category up ahead. Two of them, in fact. 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

0: definitely wasn't the right.
1: 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He's cruising for bruising.
2: The best album covers of all time. That is our focus tonight on The Nine at Nine. You know it's a good album cover when the baby on the cover eventually sues Nirvana like 12 times and counting. That's the mark of quality from where I'm sitting. 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

The most legendary album covers of all time, the ones that we all remember, and this next one is pretty hard to beat. Thank you to Jim for the suggestion. It is UCR.

0: It's ironic that we were just talking about the Who's Next album cover earlier this week on the show. If you need a refresher, that is the one where allegedly all four members of The Who peed on the concrete structure behind them. But then we came to learn that it was actually Pete Townsend. He's the only one that did it, which is a very Pete Townsend kind of thing to do, isn't it? Legendary album covers. We have one more. Which one is it? You will find out soon enough. 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

0: Hey, wouldn't it be great if life came with a remote control? 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

Pyromania. Yeah, that's a good album cover, isn't it? For me, it would have been a toss-up between that one and High and Dry. Both are great Def Leppard album covers. But let's finish off this hour with something special. One more great album cover, a bonus 10th pick here on the 9 at 9. And tell me how many of you had this one. It's Ultimate Classic Rock.

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As promised, tonight's edition of Backstage is Texas-sized in honor of the great Frank Beard of ZZ Top. We lost Frank earlier this week at the age of 77, so tonight on Backstage, we are digging into our archives to pull out some of the very best moments with Frank in ZZ Top recorded live. We started out at the Warehouse in New Orleans back in April of 1974, and we are going to get back on stage with the Top, caught live in Germany with a double combo we know quite well. This is Ultimate Classic.

talking about them $15.95, come see me at midnight stocking. How many of the girls here tonight know what I'm talking about when I say stocking? How about it, man? You know what I'm talking about when I say stocking? Sometimes them stockings is a real cross that you must bear. A real cross that you must deal with in life. Somebody probably saying, Reverend Billy G, I ain't got no cross I have to deal with. You must be crazy. But if you go home and lay down across somebody tonight, you putting yourself in a hell of a cross. And for those that will not be going home and laying down across somebody tonight, you really be cross because you be lonely. And for those that would be going home tonight and finding somebody else taking care of your cross, you really be cross. See what I mean? Are you with me tonight? Testifying time is here tonight. Sometimes all kind of crosses we got to deal with in life. Now there's the white cross. And the green cross. The heavy cross, the music cross, the love cross, the double cross, the crisscross, the any cross, the old jab president cross, the smoking cross, the cocaine cross. All kind of crosses we gotta deal with in life. I'm sure y'all got some crosses you can shout out to me tonight. What kind of cross you gotta deal with in life? Come on, tell me about it. But now look here, a cross ain't supposed to cross you up. You're supposed to go on and get across the cross that you're trying to get across. Make that cross do whatever you want to do to get yourself across that cross. Once you done got across that cross, you're supposed to go on across that cross and go ahead and deal with it and leave it alone. So when you go home tonight and you got to deal with that stocking cross, just say, baby, I want to see them stocking. And she'll say, a little bit later on, just say, baby, I want to feel them stockings. And she'll say something. A little bit later on, when you got the lamp turned down real low, just say, baby, I want to get inside them stockings.

0: That's a classic, classic show begging for an official release. ZZ Top, caught live in New Jersey back in 1980 at the Capitol Theater. And if you have not heard the news by now, unfortunately, legendary ZZ Top drummer Frank Beard died earlier this week. And we've been writing a lot about Frank's life and legacy at the UCR website, including a list of his best songs with ZZ Top. We also answered that famous question, why was Frank Beard the only guy in ZZ Top who didn't have a beard? It's Matt Wardlaw. You'll find that answer at our website. As I mentioned, this edition of Backstage is Texas-sized in honor of Frank. So we will do a couple more in a moment on Ultimate Classic Rock.
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Okay, so we're just doing a couple more for the late Frank Beard of ZZ Top. And I was trying to think of when the last time was that I saw ZZ Top. It's been a little while, but I've seen Billy Gibbons quite a bit solo. The ZZ show that does stick in my memory happened nearly 20 years ago, which is crazy. 2007 at the first Rock on the Range Festival in Columbus, Ohio. I went with a friend. We were all over the place throughout the day. But as it got later, we got closer and closer to the point that we eventually ended up on the rail for ZZ Top. And it was so insane seeing Billy and Dusty up close with the fuzzy guitars. And just getting a chance to also be that close and watch Frank Beard do his thing was great too. And those three were true originals. It is unbelievable that it's just Billy now. But what a run. 51 years with all three. More than 55 years total for Frank and Billy. That is an amazing legacy. And let's do one more for the guys. This is Ultimate Classic Rock.

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As it turns out, it really hurts when you sing like Brian Johnson or try to. Brian is the only one, as it turns out, that is fully and properly equipped for that job. All hail Brian Johnson. Let's all hail the ladies of heart. 50 years and counting of playing their special blend of rock and roll. We love this one. 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

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Legendary Led Zeppelin frontman Robert Plant is 78 years old today, and what a career Robert has had. Let's do some more songs for him right now, including this next one, Burning Down One Side. It is ultimate classic rock.

feeling, a memory, a place in time. Pure Classic Rock does that. And it's what we do best. Eagle 1023.

0: Prince's 1983 album, The Principle of Moments, where he teamed up with Phil Collins and some other folks. And there is one that got a good amount of radio play at the time, and it was the closing track on the album, a tune called Big Log. Happy birthday to Robert Plant, 78 years young today, and he is still out there making great music and playing live, and by all accounts, a good guy, and as we know, a great music fan. Hope it was a good day, Robert. 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

I mentioned this on last night's show, but it does bear repeating because there is going to be some sort of Bad Company reissue coming out sometime soon. That's all I know, but we will certainly keep you updated. 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

Van Halen's 5150 album is 40 years old this year. I said what I said, and we will keep cranking songs from that record. If you keep listening, it's our version of giving a little bit more. 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

0: I knew there was something weird about that. Look now, it's Matt Wardlaw. That is my actual name issued at birth. I guess I'm just lucky that my parents did not name me Spud or something like that. Could have been a rough ride. That's all I'm saying. No offense to people who are out there who actually are named Spud. But instead, I am here Monday through Friday to make some noise with all of you. We are certainly going to do plenty of that as we wrap things up shortly for tonight's edition of UCR.
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Since we're already making a lot of noise together, courtesy of Quiet Riot, let us end on a bit of a romantic note with this one from Journey. It is sealed with a reminder that we are at the weekend, and that is a really good place to be. We will celebrate that properly and fully tomorrow night on Ultimate Classic Rock. 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

0: Las Vegas was built for stars. 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
0: It's time to put up or shut up. 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

0: Metallica. 5:39. Good morning. It's Friday morning. It's Dwyer and Michaels.
1: It could be the new Friday song, man. I love that. I have a follow-up appointment today for that tooth I had taken out last week. So this whole week, I've had a very weird directive from my doctor. Cannot blow my nose.
0: Any other things you like?
1: Which, when he told me, I'm like, okay.
0: No problem.
1: Whatever. I don't care. Of course, I'm all, you know, half my face is numb, and I'm like, you know, not even really 100% coherent. He's like, oh, yeah, that's right. Make sure you don't blow your nose. And don't sneeze. Don't hold a sneeze in at all. Sneeze completely with your mouth open. Which is only a slight deviation from how I typically sneeze, but still, not blowing your nose is a directive you get from your doctor. And at the time you think, oh yeah, no big deal. But I got to tell you, I can hardly wait till I get the all clear. I can hardly wait. I had no idea how often I must blow my nose. Because there's stuff all up in my head.
0: Too much coke.
1: I must be. I mean, I know it's not 1987 again, but geez. So there's this whatever, I guess, with wherever my sinuses are compared to wherever this tooth is that they took out. They're like, yeah, we don't want you to do anything that changes the pressure between your mouth and your sinuses. And that's an awful lot of stuff when you go around your daily life that you don't realize. Like, he's like, oh, and he's like, this is funny. Don't suck too hard.
0: I got to work.
1: I'm like, have you not heard our show? But I guess the just your natural whatever to make yourself swallow, that natural sucking whatever, if you do that too much, that can also impact what's going on up there. I'm like, man, you're giving me an awful lot of stuff.

0: stuff that I is there anything I can do?
1: I can't even breathe.
0: Yeah. Can I eat candy? No. Can I eat nuts? No.
2: I know they'll oftentimes tell you, like, you can't smoke a cigarette either.
0: Yep.
2: One of my old coworkers at the auto shop had his tooth removed. I think it was his wisdom teeth. And he was like a two-pack-a-day guy.
0: Woo.
2: It was a little rough for him until he figured out he could just use his nose to smoke his cigarettes.
0: I'm trying to picture that right now.
2: He got one finger blocking one nostril, and he's got the cigarette up his nose.
1: That coworker was a guy named Charlie Sheen.
0: What else was he putting up his... So I can't blow my nose, but he can smoke through his nose?
1: Damn.
0: Yeah, can't drink through a straw. Mm-hmm. All kinds of like weird stuff that they tell you, and you're just like, because you just want to go home. And then you get home, and you realize, you took away half my life.
1: So, my favorite activities.
0: All of them. Sucking.
1: Blowing. Gobbling, swallowing.
0: Wait a minute. Yeah, so I'm happy to get all those back today. It's going to be a big weekend around my place.
1: Megan's got a tooth issue also, huh?
3: Yeah.
0: Did I hear you couldn't get your cavity filled yesterday?
3: Correct.
0: For why?
3: So the doctor numbed me, and I'm like, oh, here we go again. Last time it didn't work. He numbed me, starts to drill in. I go, ah! Oh, okay, let's get you some more numb. Numbs me again, starts the drilling. Ah! Okay, I'm going to give you the stronger stuff, and I'm going to put it all the way up in your face, so your whole face is going to be numb. Okay, numbs me up, starts drilling. Ah! I feel everything.
1: Have you never had a filling before?
3: I have, twice. Okay. I have four appointments this month. For fillings.
1: You gotta go see Dr. Mallory, man.
3: Well,
1: I don't know that she's gonna have her tools with, but I got, there was a DeWalt sale at the hardware store.
0: Well, if they gave you three shots of Novocaine, how can you still feel it? Are you sure you're not just hearing it and thinking you're feeling it?
3: No, I feel it. It's right. Like a big, I don't know how to, stinging shock that shoots up my tooth into my gums.
1: Yeah, she's not faking it.
0: No, that's real.
3: It hurts.
1: Did he ask before, like, have you ever had an appointment with a dentist where you were having difficulty getting numb?
3: No, this is my third time seeing him, so he knows from the last time that it took a couple tries.
0: Man. So they give you three shots and then you still just go home?
3: Like... Yeah, and afterwards, the whole right side of my face is numb and drooping, so it looks like I had a stroke. Mm-hmm. And that night, I had to go to a dance thing, and I was so embarrassed because my face just looked like...
0: Well, that, now you know what it's like to get to be old. My face just looks like...
1: And don't you feel like the entire world can see that?
0: Right.
3: They can. No. And it was around a bunch of kids, too. So, of course, they're like, ew.
1: Yeah, don't touch her.
0: Why is Coach Megan drooling? Oh, it's a sad story. You don't want to hear it.
1: We'll be right back.
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5: 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We believe love comes first. 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Please come as you are.
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0: Y&T. 552, good morning. It's Dwyer and Michaels. Yesterday I was explaining how I was taunted by rodents and critters in my garage. Somehow a chipmunk got in our garage.
1: Would it be easier to just list off the animals that haven't been in your garage?
0: So I found where it was getting in. And I don't know what we had. Oh, it was like a square dowel, right? But it was tapered at the end so you could tap it into the ground like a tomato steak sort of thing. Cut it off and plug the hole. Good. You could see daylight through it, right? After I plugged it, fine, nothing. Lured the chipmunk out of the door using the bird seed that apparently he was attracted to.
1: That got him in there in the first place.
0: Yep, shut the door, gone. Aha! And I set up a motion camera that we had for our cats, which are, this one's eating the other cat's medicine, which is potentially not good. Turns out that there were a bunch of mice in there, too. At least two of them that I could tell. So, if you go to our Facebook page, I believe the title of it is, and I don't know who wrote that. Was that you or was it Goose?
2: Which part?
0: And now we wait.
2: That was me.
0: Okay. I set up three different traps with three different types of bait. Peanut butter, bird seed, and American cheese.
1: American cheese.
0: That's right. And then as a bonus, I put on a little index card, just like out of a cartoon, a pile of bird seed, like Wile E. Coyote showed up with a sign that says free bird seed. Let me tell you, they sampled all of them. Let me tell you, I don't think I have a mouse problem anymore. I will also tell you.
1: How many did you harvest?
0: Two.
1: All right.
3: Wait, at one time?
0: One night.
3: Oh, my goodness.
0: I mean, the number of times that the mouse, like, crawls right over the trap, like the spring part of it, and just... It's like he's taunting the thing. Yeah, man. What's supposed to happen now?
1: You almost appreciate their ingenuity, their ability to not set off the trap. If you're not going for, you know, a trap.
0: You stupid thing. You're ruining my bit for tomorrow morning. Do what you're supposed to do.
4: Yeah. We were around to it, but it's just so good.
1: Yeah. You don't know the day I've had.
0: Takes a lot of food sources to keep this kind of a figure going, bub. And where I had the camera, things got its face right in there like it could see me.
4: Mm-hmm.
0: This is what you were hoping to happen, pal? Huh? You moron.
1: And then snap.
0: Well, with the motion camera, the sensitivity to motion, you can set the zone and move it around. Well, he got smart on me, and he went from behind, and I didn't fully adjust. I mean, it's a mouse. How much... And the camera is a foot away from where the traps are sitting.
1: Please don't tell me you're losing the war of wits with a mouse. Oh, God.
0: They're very smart creatures, Dwyer. They're known for their mental...
1: acumen?
0: I think so. Wait, which one doesn't forget? No, that's an elephant. Anyway. But the thing is... When you move the sensitivity, it's got a zone. It's set to high sensitivity, but the area that it focuses on, right? So, and I set it so that I would get an alert on my phone. That thing was going off all night long. And it wasn't until about 4 o'clock this morning. Aha! Motion ceased. But motion also ceased yesterday when I only had one trap set. So I knew that the mouse begins his workday at around 9:30 and he clocks out at 4:15.

0: You know, because of the traffic. You got to, and the road construction is horrible when it gets. So hairball's going through the best stuff. Did you see the first one where it gets its face right in there?
1: Yeah.
0: I think it's eating the cheese. I said, man, this is delicious.
2: Ooh.
0: What is this, a Gouda? What do you? It's pretty Gouda to me. Little bastard.
1: And it's like he, the trap doesn't care. He doesn't care.
0: Yeah, you got to spend more than 75 cents on a trap, Chief.
1: Yeah.
0: But we'll get those up. And I don't know. Do you want to see a mouse getting snapped? And he's... Goof says no.
3: I don't know. Well, if you do, I think you should certainly have some sort of, you know, graphic warning.
0: Well, the other mice know. Oh, to people. Yeah, you could do that if you want. But it's not so much that... Like the one mouse... That thing... It caught a frame where it's flipping through the air, but the all you see is the back of the trap,
2: mm-hmm.
0: like made in China or whatever, and then a tail. That's it. The other one, boy, it snaps and he's mm-hmm. running around.
2: It's like X Games for mice.
0: Yeah, X as in...
4: No longer.
0: For eyes, XX. Right. He's out. So... It was a success, to say the least. And I showed one of my kids, they're like, all this to catch a mouse? I'm like, daddy's working, okay?
3: Well, I guess I want the data. You said you had the three traps, bird seed, cheese, and peanut butter. So were two of them active, or did you reset one and they kept hitting the same one?
0: Well, Goose, just like the bait on the traps, this is the bait for clicks. It's called click bait for a reason.
4: You're about to enter a trap and flip upside down too.
0: Wouldn't you like to know, Goose? Go over. Is it up there?
1: Yeah, you can see it on the Facebook page.
0: Which one worked and everything?
1: Not which one worked, but the attempt to work.
0: Oh, okay. Well... I'll tell you this, the one that I was using the night before, whoever said peanut butter, you're stupid. Was that me?
3: Well, wait a minute. I think you're the stupid one. I'm looking at this photo. You have way too much bait on your trap. You need to just there is such a giant pile of cheese on this thing that the guy is sitting there with like a tablecloth around his neck. And he's got a fork and spoon and he's yum, yum, yum, yum, yum, yum. He's not even like tripping the trap.
2: Yeah, what do you say to that?
0: I don't like to trip somebody else's trap. Mm-hmm. Over.
4: Got properly dressed down there, didn't you?
3: I guess no, I because I don't know all of the research here, because with the three traps, was the peanut butter one tripped at all or touched? Because I see him eating birdseed, which surprised me.
0: They'll eat anything. I was going to take a dump on
3: them. Better than peanut butter?
2: That would have been an interesting video.
0: Same consistency, depending on the day, Goose. It's, it's my business.
2: You get the boys caught in that trap, though. That's
0: yeah, I didn't feel that was something that anybody else wanted to see.
2: Put that behind a paywall.
0: So when you bait a mouse trap, you only put just a tiny little bit?
3: Yeah, because you need that lever to move.
0: I figured that the lever will move at the slightest. So I'm putting too much bait, huh?
3: I would have thought so too, but watching that one video, he's just mowing off the top.
0: Oh, Christ, there's one where he's walking all over it. Go, wow, this is great. A little lumpy. But, all right, I'll show you some more data because I got all kinds of them. 29 different little 60-second or 30-second videos. 29 of them this morning. Humans, they're so stupid. But that one, when he's like picking bird seed off of it, and he's holding it like a squirrel. Wow. Hey, you got any more of the black sunflower seeds? They're fantastic this time of year. Good harvest. Yes, I do. Coming right up, my little mouse friend.
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0: some of the videos with Megan, and she says, he's eating all of it.
1: And I know Goose only saw like the funny one on Facebook, but all of these videos, Goose, he's actually sitting there like it's a table, just dining. You are so right.
0: And he goes like it's a sample day at Costco. 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
2: What do you set up a buffet for? Side-by-side traps, bird seed, American cheese, and peanut butter.
0: Yeah, and then a decoy one, a pile of free bird seed on an index card in the back.
3: With no trap.
0: No trap.
2: Did you also put up a TV with the game on or anything? Sports bar?
0: I got the camera. But
1: He's climbing all over this trap and like walking on the metal and it is not springing.
0: Like he knows... The thing knows that he's on camera, and he like does it. Oh yeah, make sure to get my good side here.
1: Oh my god!
2: Is he doing that Looney Tunes thing like the frog, where he's going, "Hello, my baby. Hello, my darling." He's
3: dancing by your girl.
0: I did add one though. Did you see the one with the Roadrunner sound effects?
2: No, I didn't.
0: Oh, okay. That was the one I texted last night.
4: That one's up on our Facebook page.
0: Yeah, go to the Facebook page and you can see it. I know the four of you got together with the mice in my garage. Okay, it'll really help. You got to understand how agitated it'll get Michaels if you just toy with it a little bit. You're going to die at the end, but trust me, it'll be worth it.
5: Okay, boss. Okay. But make sure that he gives us the good stuff. All right? We don't want any fish. We hate fish, man. No shellfish.
3: Spoiler alert, mouse dies at the end.

0: At first, I don't think he notices his dead friend. He's just walking around him eating the food.
1: To just get and to then, the one where he's like sniffing his feet and his tail and his butt and he crawls over him.
0: Yeah, and then he starts standing on top of him eating the free birdseed.
1: Yep. Well, you choose your favorites there, Megan.
0: Okay.
1: Because I think they all make me look bad. And Goose started it. He said, well, you're using way too much. You put up a...

0: of the whole trap.
1: He's standing
0: all 4 feet on top, and it's not springing.
1: Yeah, all four are on the mechanism, and then he's just like eating all around the ball of peanut butter.
2: It's a minefield
1: without any working mines.
0: I do want to know why he keeps running in and out and in and out. Like, is he taking it somewhere to store it?
3: I'm pretty sure.
2: But I've only seen two. Like, you'll see them. It is. It's like watching a Warner Brothers cartoon. Beep, beep. And off he goes. Lisa says, are you guys the best bait is Laffy Taffy? Well, I don't want it to rot their teeth, though. Take a small amount, roll it up into a ball, and cram it into the trap. You want the mouse to have to work for it.
3: Dear dorks, if that mouse is bringing back food to its nest, chances are there's between 5 and 15 young mice in a single litter from its mommy. Uh-huh. Good news is they can only have 10 litters a year.
2: You know what? You got
3: their pregnancies last between 19 and 21 days. A well-fed mommy is a happy mommy.
2: Oh, God, the old man's home for work. You know what he's going to want to do, don't you?
3: You're going to need some more traps, my man.
2: Let me run to the store and get some cigarettes. Because daddy is very, very full and satisfied. We'll do Today in Rock History, the Friday edition, coming up next.
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5: In the news now, early voting is underway for the September 8th special Dubuque Community School District election. Sample ballots are now available on the Dubuque County Elections website. Ballots are being mailed today to voters who requested one. The election will ask voters to approve a 10-year property tax levy for school funding and to fill a vacancy for the school board director. And the latest data shows Iowa's unemployment rate held steady at 3.2% in the month of July, matching the previous 2 months and down from this time last year. The number of unemployed Iowans dropped to 54,700. However, the total number of working Iowans also fell to just more than 1.67 million. With the new school year about to get underway, student move-ins continue at colleges across the state, and that includes at Loras College in Dubuque, which was welcoming new freshmen. Loras welcomed first-year students with a tradition of ringing the school's victory bell and a welcome mass for the students and their guests.
6: ABC News, I'm Sherry Preston. The National Weather Service reviewing video and damage to determine if a couple of water spouts seen off New York's Long Island yesterday actually reached land. If so, that would make them tornadoes. Parts of the New York City subway system flooding and downpours on Thursday. The FBI arresting a woman accused of planning an attack on the New York State Capitol building in Albany. 35-year-old Jessica Bowie is facing charges of providing material support to ISIS and of allegedly buying items for a bomb. Three undercover informants posed as Islamic radicals as a part of the investigation, says ABC News contributor John Cohen.
7: It's likely that the defense in this case will raise an entrapment defense, but they will have to show that the idea of the attack originated with law enforcement and that law enforcement took actions that would force an otherwise innocent person to engage in this criminal activity.
6: The USS Abraham Lincoln has now left the Middle East after a record 9-month deployment. This is ABC News.
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8: I'm KWWL meteorologist Brennan Libby. Beyond a stray storm today, which could be on the strong side, we'll have plenty of sunshine, and it's going to be warmer and more humid with a high of 82. But a cold front comes by. Skies will clear out tonight with a low of 60. Saturday looks gorgeous. Plenty of sunshine there with a high of 79. Humidity levels drop with a northwest breeze, and Sunday will be a beautiful day as well. That's your Storm Alert Weather 7 forecast.
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0: 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Usain Bolt is 39, the Jamaican sprinter who was once the fastest man alive. The problem with being the fastest man alive is pretty soon you just won't be anymore. Woo! I'm fastest man alive! Not anymore. The next day comes, somebody's faster. But he has turned that into quite the advertising campaign. Down in Jamaica, he's still a hero. And now he's turned that into all types of different prescription med ads. He does cholesterol and joint pain.
1: Ozempic?
0: He's got them
1: Let
0: all.
1: Let me guess.
0: Every damn
1: you know
0: one.
1: What? Even though I'm a skinny Jamaican, I still need to lose weight every now and again.
0: Tyler and Cameron Winklevoss are 43. Those are the twins who sued Mark Zuckerberg for allegedly stealing their idea to create Facebook. They got a reported $65 million settlement in 2008, and that's pretty good.
1: Yeah, but it's a long way from $65 billion.
0: Yes, it is.
1: Isn't it? Or
0: yeah.
1: $100 billion.
0: Yes, it is.
1: Or $200 billion.
0: I know it seems like not very much money, but you know what? They can go their whole lives without being investigated by a congressional committee, and I would take any amount of money for that to be the case.
1: Yeah, but they know what it's like to see Zuckerberg... Right? That's the equivalent of the Powerball.
0: Yeah.
1: Woo! Right. 9999! It's all nines, and then you get the...
0: Amy Fisher is 51, the Long Island Lolita, who used her notoriety to briefly become a porn star. And then did celebrity rehab, and then dropped out of the public eye, and now she's kind of in and out. In and out. Liam Howlett is 54. He's the singer for The Prodigy.
1: He's the Firestarter.
0: Yes, he is. Gene Simmons discovered that, I believe. He says he discovered that band. Serge Tankian, did I say that right? He's 58 from System of a Down. Jim McMahon, the punky QB, is 66. Glenn Hughes, the bassist for the, let's see, third and fourth version of Deep Purple. Also in the Rock and Roll Hall of Fame, he's 70. Kenny Rogers would have been 84. Joe Strummer born today. Also Wilt the Stilt Chamberlain. Here's some junk that happened today in rock history. 1614, Hungarian Countess Elizabeth Bathory passed away in prison. She believed that blood baths from the blood of young girls would preserve her complexion. Thankfully, what's also good for the complexion is sitting in a windowless damp cell for a decade. Over 10 years,
1: she... Where'd she go to get that supply? Hey, where'd you get all that blood?
0: Glad you asked. She supposedly kidnapped 610 girls and hung them in chains in her castle as a source for the blood.
1: Uh-huh. And that sort of activity is frowned upon?
0: Not in the 1600s, I don't think. They're like, hey, whatever you got to do to keep your complexion good, we totally get it. 1878, the American Bar Association was founded in Saratoga, New York by 75 lawyers from 20 states. Every single one of them was hated. Uh-huh. 1887, Dan Casey struck out in the ninth inning of a game against the New York Giants. That's what inspired the poem Casey at the Bat. 1911, today in rock history, the Mona Lisa was stolen from the Louvre in Paris by an employee named Vincenzo Perugia. It was recovered 2 years later. 1956, today in rock history.
1: How did they get it out? That's what we need to know.
0: It was recovered 2 years later.
1: Okay.
0: You need to know.
1: They don't want any more copycats.
0: I don't know. I don't know where they found it or how.
1: It was recovered. 1911. So there's really no proof. There's some dude in the back who's like quickly painting a new one.
0: Mm-hmm. Maybe they got that woman who redid that fresco in Spain.
1: The monkey.
0: Here you go. It's the new Mona Lisa. I think you'll like
1: it. Thanks a lot, Vincenzo.
0: Let's see. 1956 comics Bill Buchanan and Dickie Goodman. The Bill and Dickie Show.

0: have the number three song in America with a novelty tune called Flying Saucer. Mm. The premise of the record was two radio news reporters who asked questions, which are then humorously answered with snippets from mid-50s hits. Buchanan and Goodman were sued by 17 different record companies for copyright infringement, but all were dismissed by a ruling that said parodies did not infringe on the sales of original records.
1: Yeah.
0: That was a groundbreaking case.
1: And those two jokers are like, well, we're advertising for you.
0: Yeah. And sure enough, they were. Mm-hmm. 1959, today in rock history, Hawaii admitted to the Union as the 50th state. 83, today in rock history, Ramones lead guitarist Johnny Ramone undergoes emergency surgery to remove blood clots from his brain following a fight with Seth Miklaw.
2: Here it is. Found the brain.
0: Of the punk band Sub-Zero Construction. Ramone picked a fight after seeing his girlfriend, Cynthia Whitney, with Miklaw. The brief scrap ended with Ramone receiving kicks to the head with steel-capped boots. Thankfully, it didn't impact the quality of the music.
1: The guy's like, I don't know why they call these safety shoes, because I got a headache.
0: 1990, Alice in Chains released their debut album, Facelift. 1994, John Denver was arrested for drunk driving after crashing his Porsche into a tree in his Aspen, Colorado neighborhood. His trial ended with a hung jury, so he's like, well, I'm going to go celebrate by flying my plane. 2000... 2014, finally today in rock history, Sir Paul McCartney topped the list of the richest bassists in the world with estimated wealth of $1.2 billion, according to the website therichest.com. Coming in number two were Sting and Gene Simmons, both with a net worth of $300 million. Roger Waters on the list, also Adam Clayton from U2, and Flea from the Red Hot Chili Peppers. I'm still looking at the list. I have not come across Hairball yet.
3: I'm on there. Just keep looking.
0: Okay.
1: He doesn't do it for money, jerk. Uh-huh. He does it for art.
0: On the list of the richest bass players, I'm down to 757,000th place.
1: You're looking at the wrong list, man. Richest bass players who wash trucks in a unique way. Yeah? You want to know who's number one? Well, eat me. I'm not going to tell you.
0: That's a look at today in rock history.
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0: Yes. Black and Blue. It's Van Halen, 6:32. Coming up, this is pretty neat. I was telling Dwyer, somebody posted a video, and it was posted in Spanish, all of the text that went along with it. And when you hit translate, it says, Sounds of Seattle, 1991. This was a free festival funded by the city council to promote local talent. Mm-hmm. Pearl Jam closed the concert 3 days before releasing their first album, 10. So it's so weird to see, you know, people not recognizing Evenflow and not even really getting into it. This was a month before Nirvana released Nevermind. And also, at some point, he starts singing the lyrics from a Soundgarden tune. He goes, it's from a new Soundgarden record. I probably shouldn't be singing that yet. You're going to love it. I'll give you a little snippet. I don't think there's any curse words. Somebody had a camera, a video camera back then. No idea who it was. But here comes the DJ. And it's like it's a concert in the park. Hit it. Come on, man.
1: All right. How do we feel about this, folks? Let's make some noise for these guys. The last band in the Sounds of Seattle concert series. Please give a nice, warm welcome for Pearl Jam.

0: sound quality isn't bad either, huh?
1: No.
0: And there's no, like, set, no lights, because it's during the day.
1: Took place at the Seattle Center's Mural Amphitheater, so outdoor amphitheater. They later would change the name to Pain in the Grass. The Sounds of Seattle concert was a series put on by Seattle's AM 1590.
0: Yep. Z.
1: Yeah. So it probably sounded perfect on the AM. That's pretty interesting.
2: State of love and trust right there, huh?
0: Was it? But listen to this. Here's where he talks to the crowd.
1: Yeah, that's pretty cool.
0: And he's out of his mind, bopping around.
3: Isn't it nice? Isn't it nice how the security guys were nice enough to move out of the way? Yeah.

0: I said, you guys are kids. You guys are good people.
1: You guys are kids. You guys are good people, man. All right, this is from our, well, we don't have an album yet, but

0: Bubba Bruzzi's first show.
1: Really?
0: With Pearl Jam. He didn't record on the album, but he played with them from the time that they were here. I'm looking at it on Facebook. One of the comments from a dude named Brad says, "Man, love this show. I went to most of these free shows. It was a great way to see some music when you're a broke 20-year-old landscaper." Some music. I guess there's this free concert in the park. You want to go to that? That's very cool.
1: Stone Gossard is wearing a Spin magazine t-shirt. And the bass player dude that has that goofy hat collection. Still got that goofy hat collection. But it's so odd to see how unprofessional this is. Like, you could tell they just wheeled their amps up from the basement. I don't know, grab those cords, this mic stand. I guess we'll use that as kind of a drum riser. But everybody's just standing there.
2: And I suppose that's the difference between hearing a song for the first time and the 1,000th time.
1: Yeah. But you're literally seeing this band and its birth in front of people.
0: Yeah.
1: I'm sure they played. There's a lot of people in the crowd. Picture like any concert in the park in any municipality. Only this is somebody who's going to be everywhere
0: as big as it
1: within
0: can be.
1: Months.
0: Yeah.
1: They're nobody right now. Nobody even really knows them. They're not reaching out, trying to high five, get an autograph or nothing. They're like, "Hey, man, don't do that. I'll be at the gas station to get a Slim Jim from you as soon as you're done, rock star. I'm a landscaper, okay? At least I got a job."
0: On this post that's associated with this Pearl Jam's first concert, there's a set list that's handwritten that looks like somebody took and had the band sign some guy named Jake, because all the band members signed it. "Hey, Jake, my brother Jake, to Jake." And they're all, I don't know if we could use that. Look at that. That's just
1: that's
0: them.
1: That's awesome.
0: That's just how they wrote it out. Wow. That's very cool. Hearing the beginnings of this band.
1: Yeah.
0: And I guess they're not really, because they already recorded an album, right? So they're pretty
1: tight. It wasn't released. But Alive must have been getting some radio play or something, because people then recognize that. While Evenflow is playing, they're all just the people in the crowd, they're just looking and talking to each other. And like Goose said, you don't know. You don't know any of that. But it's pretty neat, huh?

0: says here, after this show, which is during what, the day? It's a daytime show?
1: Yeah, daytime.
0: After this show, the band held an exclusive first listen preview party for the album at the Phantom Nightclub.
1: Well, he's going to start dropping some F-bombs here, so I have to be careful.
0: Well, I think we get the idea.
1: Yeah.
0: I mean, very cool, very raw, very young band, super enthusiastic, you know, first, you know, however you can be for, with grunge, but...

0: Yeah, because the album was completely done.
1: Yeah.
0: I mean, if they're having a listening party for it. So they're obviously tight. They're obviously, you know, polished in terms of performing. But yeah, popularity-wise, only a certain group of people love them.
1: And, you know, if you wanted that free concert in the park experience, you could go to, our station here in the Quad Cities, 97X, teams together with Common Cord. Live at 5 tonight is Einstein's Sister. 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
2: Okay. You said a whole lot of stuff there, and then Pearl Jam's at the end? Or
1: No, but you can see Einstein before they go on that world tour stadium, you know, thing.
2: But it's exactly like that. And at the time, everybody that you see in this crowd, they have no idea what's about to happen.
1: Oh, they're enjoying some tunes before they hit the skate park, right?
2: Yeah.
0: One kid said, I was 8 years old. This was my first concert ever. My parents took me.
2: Really?
0: I mean, yeah. And you're just running around. You don't care, right? You don't care.
2: Hey, yeah, I didn't know that what was about to happen, you know, with Pearl Jam exploded. Mostly because I was so stoned that I didn't know where I was even, man. But I was there. It was cool, man. Yeah, we'll post that. We'll share the full thing at our Facebook page.
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1: 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I hope to see you there.
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0: It's Led Zeppelin, the Misty Mountain Hop, 651 with Dwyer and Michaels. I'm still reading some of the comments from this thing. The concert, the free concert in the park, and he says basically this was the last time they performed as nobodies. I mean, in Seattle, they were well known, but overnight, Pearl Jam was going to go on to become, you know, insanely possible.
1: Popular.
0: 10 didn't catch on right away after its release. It took 8 months for the to get the attention of MTV when Smells Like Teen Spirit came out.
1: They toured relentlessly, though, right? Once that album came out, they were everywhere.
0: This guy says, here is the last moment when Pearl Jam were nobodies, playing in their city for a mix of early fans, locals, the band's friends who happened to be passing by and had nothing better to do. What a perfect summation of that. They're like, oh, yeah. What do they call him? If somebody even says it sounds like they're saying plural jam.
1: Yeah, man.
0: Plural jam. Could be the Seattle accent or all the drugs out. And this was broadcast over the radio, the whole thing.
1: I don't know if you remember, but I can remember getting that record in the Rock and Roll Mansion. I don't know if it was Malcolm Riker or who it was who ended up giving me a cassette of it that I listened to in my Jeep. And I remember thinking to myself, this is kind of mopey sounding. I mean, you know, because...
0: At least Dwyer's honest. Because most people say, man, I heard, and I knew.
1: No.
0: I knew that they would have 8 more albums, and then they were going to be an overnight sensation, man.
1: I didn't Dwyer, get nah, it.
0: It's kind of mopey.
1: It was. It was very mopey. In fact, I thought originally that they were like a... I don't know, like a band made up of other band members, like I don't know, older guys. Yeah. Like, I mean, I really just didn't catch on, right? Because at the time, it's not what we were playing. It was completely different sounding.
0: It's no Van Halen, I'll tell you that.
1: I mean, it wasn't
0: pretty good.
1: You know what I mean? And
0: when Nirvana came through, and I can't remember which album they were touring in support of, but was it Lane Staley that drew the...
1: You mean Alice in Chains?
0: Alice in Chains that drew the off of the neck of the guitar like it was an orgasmic penis. Remember that?
1: Yeah.
0: We used to have that sitting here, but I think that walked out the door. They signed a whole bunch of stuff, but he took and made the guitar neck a penis, and it's gush, gush, gush. Somebody's got it.
1: At the time that came out, like I was way more into like Skid Row, you know, and like those bands that were, I mean, even Motley Crue was pretty much just at

0: the over the top of their game, right? Like they had just kicked into like their best stretch of music. So very Pearl Jam was definitely an acquired taste, which they were just okay to me at the beginning. You know, and then of course 10 went on to become like a generation defining album.
1: What year was this concert in the park?
2: It was August 23rd, 1991.
0: Album came out next month.
2: So it's basically, it's 35 years ago today for the most part.
1: Okay.
2: And listen to how they end the concert. Like they don't even know. Oh, wait.
3: I think that's not yours, Mike. This is for the crowd.
2: He's handing out. Here's my beer. Here's the.
3: We can do one more?
2: Oh, wait. We can do one more? We love you, Pearl Jam. This is where he grabs the basketball. It belongs to whom?
0: Jeff Ament.
2: And he throws it to some dude in the crowd.
3: So I guess they were broadcasting this on the radio. They didn't tell us, but as far as I'm concerned, you had to be here.
2: Because he was dropping F-bombs, and that's when that's what he was saying. Apologize.
3: Yes. Out your chat. Oh, stolen.
2: He throws the basketball out to the guy. Come on, man.
3: Give it, bro. I'm clear.
2: Give it back.
3: Give it to him, man. It's my ball. Give it back.
2: It's my ball. Now they're playing basketball, just passing it back and forth.
3: It's Jeff's ball. You'll get mad at me.
2: It's Jeff's ball. Come on. Yeah, I guess we could do one more song. Cool, man.
0: Because they were live on the radio. Yeah. And so the radio guys are like, you got to get up to the top of the hour, man.
2: Nobody can hear us playing basketball. And what's the last song they do? Do you know this one?
1: Maybe this is State of Love and Trust.
2: Okay. The whole thing is over at... It's up at twodorks.com. This concert was 4 days before the release of 10.
4: 4 days.
2: All right. 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

0: It's Friday, 7:05 with Dwyer and Michaels. 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Is it also at our Facebook page?
1: Yeah, it's posted there too.
0: This weekend would, I guess it would be Sunday, would be the 35th anniversary of basically, would you call it Pearl Jam's
2: introduction to
0: the world? It's this live concert in the middle of the day in Seattle. And it's crazy just seeing this. We found a picture of, because it's having not been there or knowing anything about this park, what it looked like when Pearl Jam performed. You know, I couldn't tell what the hell that banner was, but it's a mural.
2: Mm-hmm.
0: But to see it today, it looks the exact same. But no Pearl Jam is set up, and all their crap is off of there. You know, it's like when you see that mobile trailer that the city of Davenport has.
2: Yeah,
0: this thing is Seattle's version of it, right? So here it is, without, you know, any kind of concert stuff set up. It's such a cool, you know, time capsule. Hey, you guys, we were at the summer finale show.

0: was for the Dead in San Francisco. And I remember trying to hitchhike to Seattle to see the show you guys are talking about. Pearl Jam was being played on local radio, and we thought it was pretty cool. Unfortunately, we never made it. But thanks for a cool memory. I had totally forgotten about this. Tried to hitchhike, man.
1: Yeah.
0: So, yeah, that makes sense. Those underground West Coast bad AM radio stations that would play anything, you know, now they wouldn't play it because, oh, man, it's too mainstream.
1: Well, I don't know what kind of station it was. I mean, they called themselves Z something, right?
0: So it was an AM, low power. But
1: I'll tell you, they probably, because it was up in the 1500, so it was, it must have been lower power. But I bet more people listened to it on the radio than saw it live.
0: Yeah.
1: Based on just, you know, they did this concert series all summer long.
0: Mm-hmm.
1: And this was the last of the concerts, of the summer concerts they were doing that year. You know, makes sense, right? The end of August, you know, kids are getting ready to go back to school. Life is starting to change. So here's our last big hurrah in the middle of the afternoon. But their thing was, we also broadcast it. So any band that was playing probably loved that aspect of it, except Pearl Jam.
0: Well, they didn't care. I don't think they knew. They just, okay, we're going to go up there and just do this. The DJ, whoever it is, he's up there wearing a leather jacket. You know, he's a bigger deal than they are at this point. AM 1560 was the name of the station. Z Rock is what it was called.
2: All right, how do we feel about this, folks? Let's make some noise for these guys. The last band in the Sounds of Seattle concert series. Please give a nice warm welcome for Pearl Jam.
0: They're going to play some of their music for you, folks. Mm-hmm. I think it's really good. That dude in the leather jacket is like the equivalent of, you know, Dick Clark of the day.
1: Yeah.
0: All right. Now, don't dance too closely together, children. Let's behave ourselves.
1: Yeah, he doesn't match the music.
0: No.
1: But nothing matched the music because it didn't exist.
0: The music didn't exist. Yeah. Exactly.

0: they didn't get paid for this, right? They just did it because of the exposure.
1: Well, and it sounds like they were doing a listening party for their album after this. So they probably were like,
0: that's when we'll make the money.
1: We're going to be in town anyway. We might as well. I mean, I don't know.
0: Well, we're going to be in town because we're in town because we have to stay here where the jobs are, right? This is where we perform. It's Z Rock. So it looks like a heavy metal station, right? Because that's what it was. It was still hair metal was what was cool. It almost looks like a college station. But I don't know. They're broadcasting the whole thing live.
2: In the 90s, my cousin worked at a radio station. But this is at the University of Virginia. It was 3WV, Charlottesville, Virginia. And the technology that they had at the time is it was a college radio station, but it was also piped via cable. So if you had cable TV, yep, you could get it to your TV and then put that to your home stereo system.
0: And if you don't have a FM, call your cable provider and demand it. Do you remember that? That was the command from MTV. That's where the I want my MTV came from. Hey, you guys. Some of my favorite stories of my friends and I going to see some of the most epic bands at Palmer Auditorium. It wasn't free, but man, some cool bands came through there. And that was true. Yeah, Palmer Auditorium, does that even really exist anymore? It's there, but what goes on in there?
2: I think they renovated it to a gymnasium, and it's a fitness facility now for students. Concert there.
0: Hey, move that stuff out of the way. We got to get these kids up here to perform.
2: I want to say Nirvana played there.
0: Yep.
2: That was when I was in the Army. But when I got out of the Army, I saw several shows there. Primus, Korn, Megadeth, and actually got to go backstage. And at that particular show, Dave Mustaine had the flu, and our meet and greet with him. He's like, sorry, guys, I just came from the hospital. He went to the hospital prior to the show, was getting IVs.
1: Yeah, he needed hydration.
2: And then, so we weren't expecting much from that performance, and then he got on stage and blew it away.
0: Well, to give you an idea, like Palmer, Lucas has a pretty good example of a local version of that. Yes, it wasn't free, but 97X did a welcome for this band who was just starting to hit it big. And we got to go backstage and do a live interview with the lead singer of Skid Row. And Sebastian Bach, he had all the attitude. And me and Dwyer did all of the questions. We were super nervous. And I think Dwyer said, so what's you're headlining now? Which they were still touring for their first record, right? And he said to Sebastian Bach, he's like, so what's the difference, you know, that you get to headline? I don't know who opened. He's like, well, we get to do more pyro. And it was really kind of condescending. And because they were just starting to get much, much bigger. But the fact that we walked in and the backstage, do you remember what the backstage area was? It was the locker room for the... Because I remember the row of lockers. I sat on a bench, or there were folding chairs. And he didn't make a whole lot of time for us, but...
1: Yeah, there wasn't... I don't even think it was the locker rooms. Well, where we did the interview was not the backstage where the locker rooms were. Where we did the interview was on the opposite side of the building where they stored all the folding chairs.
0: Okay.
1: That was
0: I knew it was a makeshift something.
1: Yeah.
0: It was really not what you would consider, you know, rock star accommodations.
1: For sure not. Not at the Palmer, man.
0: pretty neat.
1: Curiously, I just did a quick search for the weekly top rock songs for August 3rd, 1991. Just to give you an idea of how the landscape was about to change. Here's what were the top rock songs based on Billboard sales in August of 1991. Beginning of August of 1991. Van Halen's Runaround.
0: Okay.
1: Tom Petty and the Heartbreakers, Out in the Cold. The Allman Brothers Band.

0: Wholehearted by Extreme. Shiny Happy People by REM. You Could Be Mine by Guns N' Roses. That was about the swan song for those guys, wasn't it? Kiss, God Gave Rock and Roll to You. Jet City Woman by Queensryche, School of Fish, Three Strange Days. Just some interesting stuff. L.A. Guns, Kiss My Love Goodbye. Boy, Kiss That Sound Goodbye, because within 6 months' time, if not even sooner, this whole different kind of sounding music was just going to scramble.
1: Well, you can hear
0: rock radio.
1: The hole that was open. You're going, yeah, I guess this is what they're playing, so we'll listen to it. And then Nirvana comes along and Pearl Jam and Soundgarden. You're going, yeah, I think we'd rather listen to this.
2: Well, yeah, it's Shiny Happy People on the charts. You're like, I think we need something a little heavier here, guys.
1: Something not so gay. And then here comes Pearl Jam, and Dwyer gives the first listen to it. Very first time you listen to 10. Front to back, and his takeaway was, it's unbelievable.
0: Kind of mopey.
1: Something that a damn poor DJ calls kind of mopey. We'll be back. Anyway, you can see that at twodorks.com and on our Facebook page. The birth of Pearl Jam. Are we overstating this? Or is that fairly accurate? The last concert they did, probably the last free concert they did, for sure. 7:16, we'll do these and be back in just a moment on the Dwyer and Michaels Show.
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0: In the news now, early voting is underway for the September 8th special Dubuque Community School District election. Sample ballots are now available on the Dubuque County Elections website. Ballots are being mailed today to voters who requested one. The election will ask voters to approve a 10-year property tax levy for school funding and to fill a vacancy for the school board director. And the latest data shows Iowa's unemployment rate held steady at 3.2% in the month of July, matching the previous 2 months and down from this time last year. The number of unemployed Iowans dropped to 54,700. However, the total number of working Iowans also fell to just more than 1.67 million. With the new school year about to get underway, student move-ins continue at colleges across the state, and that includes at Loras College in Dubuque, which was welcoming new freshmen. Loras welcomed first-year students with the tradition of ringing the school's victory bell and a welcome mass for the students and their guests.
1: ABC News, I'm Sherry Preston. The same line of storms that caused severe damage in the Midwest moving further east on Thursday. ABC's Morgan Norwood.
2: A rain-wrapped tornado tearing through the city of Dover, Delaware, sending debris flying and leaving behind a trail of destruction.
3: I can't believe this.
2: Some residents caught off guard, racing to take shelter. Two hotels left badly damaged, pieces of the building wrapped around power lines.
1: On Long Island, New York, a waterspout may have come on shore. If so, that'd be a tornado. Firefighters digging through torn apart structures at a beach club, making sure there was no one inside. President Trump heads to South Carolina today to stump for Darlene Graham, days ahead of the South Carolina Republican Senate runoff. A charter aircraft carrying 8 people crashing in a remote radar site in western Alaska, killing all on board. President Trump back on the air with his one-time fixer, Michael Cohen, who testified before Congress about Trump's hush money payments. He also did prison time for tax evasion. They were on Cohen's radio show. This is ABC News.
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5: I'm KWWL meteorologist Brennan Libby. Beyond a stray storm today, which could be on the strong side, we'll have plenty of sunshine, and it's going to be warmer and more humid with a high of 82. But a cold front comes by. Skies will clear out tonight with a low of 60. Saturday looks gorgeous. Plenty of sunshine there with a high of 79. Humidity levels drop with a northwest breeze. And Sunday will be a beautiful day as well. That's your Storm Alert Weather 7 forecast.
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0: that's enough of that one, man.
1: What happened?
0: I don't know. I guess we ran out of time.
1: Stone in love. Stone, you forget.
0: Hey man, you buy the album, man.
1: Okay.
0: I don't know what happened. Sorry about that. Look, man, you all know how that one ends. I don't know what I did. It's 7:23. The mousetrap experiment is complete. If you were listening yesterday, I was going to set up a bunch of mousetraps to test which bait was the favorite of the mice that had made their way into my garage. And we moved our ring camera out into the garage, and it's motion sensitive. These things seem to have a really good time at my expense. And a bunch of people are sending messages that agreed with Google.

0: when he watched it earlier this morning, said, "You're using way too much, man. You're using too much bait." The choices were the bait du jour, if you will. Mm-hmm. I had bird seed, because that's what we think attracted them to begin with. Peanut butter, and then American cheese. And they seemed to sample, there were at least two mice. They seemed to sample all of them before deciding on how they would ultimately take their lives, if you know. And just for fun, I put on a card, an index card, a pile of bird seed with a toothpick and a sign that says "Free Bird Seed," just like the old Roadrunner cartoons. And just like the old Roadrunner cartoons, right on cue, the mouse playing the part of the Roadrunner frustrated the genius, played by me, who really isn't a genius. And you guys didn't post the actual death scene, did you?
1: No.
0: Are you sure?
1: Yeah, I'm certain.
0: Okay, because Megan was going to horse around with it. But the one when they look right in the camera and he's holding, like, is that a sunflower seed or something? He's like, yeah, look at me. Fantastic.
2: How was the free sunflower pile of seeds? How was that? Or the bird seed?
0: It did go over to, I mean, it tried every single bait before the one trap finally got the first mouse, and then the last one to go. Megan's right. This mouse crawled across the entire mechanism. Mm-hmm. It's like, that's a little lumpy. I don't think I could sleep on it. But then, bam! And it's pretty... I mean, I know it's a rodent and it's a mouse. When I saw it this morning, I'm like, oh, man, that's pretty brutal. It takes a little bit of time. But the legs and the tail are going. He's like, uh-oh. Here's my cerebellum right over here. I'm just going to sleep on that until this pain goes away. But that's up there at twodorks.com. Oh, and when we were talking yesterday about the Menards rebates, guess what showed up in the mail yesterday? Right on cue. Just like listener Paul said, be careful. The way they're sending your rebate vouchers or rebate checks, if you're not looking for this, you'll throw it away. And sure enough, just like we talked about, it's the same thing. It's an ad for vinyl siding. And on the other side is the address. Same thing, slick ad for vinyl siding. And I went to their website, and it's pretty sneaky too. What? We tell you right there on our website, your savings are now even bigger. Instead of a little postcard, it's now this size. And it says, we've hidden this. It's now hidden savings. Because the story was, Dwyer pointed out that here in Ottumwa, some mail carrier was stealing the rebates. Because everybody knows what they look like. Right?
2: So the idea was what? They change it to make it so much different that there's... Because if you're expecting the rebate, right? If you took advantage of the rebate sales, you're expecting that rebate in the mail.
0: Well, if you see any mail going to or from...
3: Eau Claire, Wisconsin?
0: No, the littler town. The small town outside of it.
3: Elk Mound.
0: That's what... I couldn't think of it. Especially if you're a mail carrier up in that part, there's only one thing that goes to and from Elk Mound, Wisconsin. So they say, well, people were stealing it. So now for your protection, we've hidden it. Well, we said it right here, Your Honor. Look, it really is. People pointed that out to me. Oh, and they're not even being shy about it. They're telling you that they're hiding it. Well, yeah, because people were stealing it right out of the mailboxes. It was somebody just said they've been doing that for a long time. Yes,

0: but only for like contractors. It would be an advertisement for trusses on one side, mm-hmm. but it still had your rebate on the other side, and you could see exactly how much it was for. Not anymore. Now it's inside, and you have to peel it apart. For your protection, of course. Without missing a beat, there it was.
1: I wonder if that's a paid position for that, for the company that they use. Like,
0: to get it?
1: Well, for the siding or the windows or whatever. I wonder if they pay to be part of that mailing.
0: I think it's a brand that they own.
1: Mm-hmm.
0: Because have you noticed, they have their own, like, you don't see too many, like, Stanley screwdrivers or anything like that. We've got, you know, John Forge or Steel Forge or whatever it is. This sounds a lot like that, you know?
1: Yeah, I can honestly say I've never received a rebate. I've never taken advantage of the 11% rebate thing. So any mailer I get from them is probably unsolicited. I probably don't even recognize it. Comes to my house, I'm like, yeah, because I don't need windows right now. Into the recycling it goes. I hope I don't have a rebate on there.
0: We still had one of the old style, and it was just like a flimsy little postcard. Also, if you weren't expecting it or looking for it, you know, you might miss it. This person says, Menards is full of it. They've been hiding those rebates way before the story of the mail carrier theft. But that's what got them into trouble, because they got sued. Menards did, and this was, they agreed to do these things, you know, for the consumer's protection. So now they've hidden it even further. You would never know unless you look in the lower right-hand corner where it says, peel here for mm-hmm. rebate. They absolutely hope that the homeowner would think it's an ad and throw it away. Yeah? We had a story that somebody who used to work in that processing center said about 30-some percent get returned. So when they advertise this and you mail in the thing, 66% either don't get turned in or don't bother to get redeemed. This is money that, mm-hmm. according to the program, you know, 11%, save 11%, 66% of the time doesn't work.
1: Well, and that's on the consumer, I suppose. You know, that's just like, you know, gift card money that you don't spend because of whatever reason, you know.
0: Yep. Dear Dorks, I ripped up one of those Menards rebate things because it was full, it was included in an ad for Windows. However, I was able to tape all of the pieces back together and it works when I use it at the store. Damn you, Menards. Because they're screwing you out of big money.
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0: 638 special, 741 with Dwyer and Michaels. Megan made a quick road trip this morning. Have you guys seen this pizza vending machine?
1: I have now.
0: This
2: yes. Yeah, I saw that they had put it up.
0: This was a dream of Dwyer's long time ago, except he was going to make it motorized and go all over the place. Picture like an ice cream truck, except this would be pizza. And he called it road pizza. Because you know how popular food trucks are. But every time Dwyer zigs, somebody else zags. And they're like, you know what? We're going to do road pizza without the road capabilities. We're just going to park it all the time. And it's, is this something that was born here? Or is this something that's all over the country? Because I'd never seen a pizza vending machine.
3: It's a thing that's around.

0: And I think somebody jumped on the franchising opportunity for this area.
1: All right.
2: There's a reason you don't see a lot of pizza vending machines.
1: Why?
2: Because pizza vending machines is a not good idea.
1: Dwyer, what
0: have you never learned from me? It's
2: not a good idea.
0: Pizza, you know what pizza and sex have in common, Megan?
3: You say it all the time and I don't even
0: I don't
3: remember.
0: Say it all the time.
3: You say it almost every day. It's like your catchphrase.
2: Good to know it's having an impact, isn't it?
0: Even when it's bad.
3: It's still good.
0: It's still pretty good. Pizza. How could it possibly be bad, Dwyer?
2: Not everything needs to be in a vending machine, gang. Not everything needs to be in a vending machine.
0: I wish we could put a new one in a vending machine.
2: Yeah, you know, certain things need supervision. Putting a pizza together is one of those things. I love the idea. I love the ingenuity. Nice try. Good work. You can't even put a cup of coffee in a vending machine correctly. Why would you think pizza would be...
0: Millions of people disagree. Mm-hmm. But we did figure out one time when Dwyer is correct in that regard. Pizza in a vending machine. Do you know when that time is?
3: Today.
0: Because...
3: I did not come back with pizza.
0: Because? Why did you not come back with pizza?
3: Because the machine...
0: Because the power is out. And apparently it needs electricity. So unlike a pop machine, when the power goes out, no big deal. It gets warm, maybe. But then when the power comes back on, cools back down, it's fine. Mm-hmm. So how long has the power been out?
3: I don't know. When I got there to TBK, I didn't notice that the power was out everywhere. I was just looking for that pizza machine. Mm-hmm. And I pulled up. And it says, tap the screen to start your order. So I'm slapping the screen with my hand. It's completely black. And I'm like,
0: sometimes
3: I don't
0: you have
3: know.
0: To kick it or punch it, you know, like a vending machine. You got to shake it.
3: It's like, I guess the machine doesn't work. So then I went to Quickstar. All lights are off. Doors are locked. Everybody's standing in the parking lot like, what's going on? Why can't we get inside? And then I hear fire alarms going off in the distance. And that's when I realized, oh, the power is out all around Bettendorf.
2: Well, thankfully, a pizza vending machine doesn't need power to keep anything, I don't know, cold or fresh. So that's good news. And I'm sure with the supervision of it, I'm sure that's the quality is being absolutely mindful. I don't know. I'm sure it's delicious. I'm sure the novelty of it is probably going to make it very popular. But I guess I'd rather... You know what there are in the Quad Cities? A lot of pretty good pizza places. A lot of really good pizza places.
0: Yeah, but they're
2: places.
0: Not open 24 hours. Mm-hmm. You know what? And what do you want when a pizza place is closed? You go to the pizza vending machine.
2: Mm-hmm.
0: Now, when the pizza places are closed and you go to the pizza vending machine and the power is out... Well, that sucks, but...
2: How long does your cheese last, Goose, when your power goes out?
0: Cheese never goes bad. Cheese is made from mold. You need mold to have cheese, bro.
2: Okay.
0: Scrape the mold off of it, eat it, and enjoy it. Because, Megan, tell them why.
3: Even when it's bad...
0: What happens?
3: It's still good.
2: Mm-hmm. Okay. Yeah, so anyway, pizza machine didn't work because there's no power. I'm sure they got a notification, and I'm sure they are restocking it with fresh ingredients as we speak.
0: I bet they are. Michaels is right. You ever had sex with a moldy woman, Dwyer? Just like that band. It's your first yeast infection. Yit. Eat it. Bad pizza, still pretty good.
2: But I guess we won't know that today, will we?
0: No, because she just felt it best to just not nothing.
3: They did have their free knives out, so at least I got a knife.
0: This is where she's going to kill us. With a plastic knife.
2: What do you need a knife for?
3: That's what I was wondering. Of all the things, like, to eat a pizza with, maybe it doesn't come cut, and that's why they give you free knives?
0: Probably. But I don't want to. I'm not in favor of dispensing knives to the general public, even if they're plastic.
2: No, I get it now. I didn't know. I knew it was in Bettendorf. I did not know it was up by the TBK. So anything that's up by the TBK is really just has to have enough.

0: off of a curiosity factor so that an 11-year-old kid can go and buy it. That's really what there's two audiences for the TBK and the surrounding area. The audiences are 11-year-old kids and parents who are tired of being around 11-year-old kids. Those are the two demographics that they have right there. So an 11-year-old kid and all of his friends who just played a soccer tournament, they are going to be surrounding that pizza thing at 10 o'clock at night. Totally get that, because their parents are sick and tired of them because they're sitting in the lobby of the hotel trying to drink them away. And they're like, yeah, go play with the pizza. There you go. Good idea. Who cares if it's good?
1: Doesn't have to be good. You just have to have it every now and again. And what happens when either one of them doesn't put out? You get awful cranky. There's an ice cube vending machine. Have you seen these? They're around here too. And I never really considered, well, what happens when the power goes out? Yeah, it'll come back on eventually, but you put in your $2 and then it squirts into a bat. Here's your bag of water. Without a goldfish, you go home. Because it's kind of fun. There's one up north, and it tells you, it got irritated with people calling, hey, this thing's broken. What's going on here? It says, put in two $1 bills. Mm-hmm. Doesn't take credit cards just yet. It says, put in two $1 bills. Pause. Make a wish and count to 10. So you have to think about your wish. You have to pause. You have to think about your wish, make it, and then count to 10. Then the ice cubes will start spitting out because you could hear the gears turning inside. And I don't know if they have children chained up that are cracking trays of ice open and doing this, but it still needs power. When it goes out, that's a problem.
0: So I've never seen an ice vending machine.
1: Yeah. They have them around here, don't they?
2: Yeah, I thought there was one outside the old Family Video.
0: I thought those were like just water dispensers.
1: Well, the power went out.
0: Yeah, right. Good point.
2: I think some of them you can refill, like your.
0: Yeah, that's gigantic. What I thought. That's what I thought they were, like big refillable. And I'm like, is there not enough water or ice? Like, where would you be where you'd need ice that you couldn't get it readily? Like, what would be your?
1: Well,
0: like for a cooler, like that's what you're doing. Like,
1: well, yeah. Up in Wisconsin, if the gas station isn't open, the grocery store probably isn't open, and sometimes after 10 o'clock you need ice.
3: Yeah, or think of fishermen heading out at 4 a.m.
1: Crack of dawn. Yeah.
3: Yeah.
1: And it gets backed up in a hurry.
2: His kidney's going to go bad if I don't get it on some ice.
0: Okay. I didn't think, oh, you know what? I'm glad that you brought that up, because I'm going to be honest. Dispensable ice somewhere in the middle of Wisconsin, organ donation did not immediately come to mind, and that's on me. That's
1: organ
0: my
1: donation.
0: That's right.
1: Didn't you know when before you donate an organ, a kidney, you go fishing? That's the best thing for it, but you got to have ice, because when you reach in there and pull it out. Read a book, Dwyer. Come on, man. Think. We'll do these and be back. 7:51.
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Hey, it's Tom Drake. 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
1: So, what'd you call me over to see, buddy?
2: Yeah, check this out.
1: Holy, this is one cool garage door.
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1: this is quality made.
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1: opens nice and smooth.
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1: It's got curb appeal and durability to boot.
2: Did you notice my new Corvette?
1: Oh, that's cool, too.
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0: guy in Florida was arrested because of a conflict that he's having with his neighbor. Trey is the dude's name.
1: First name Meat.
0: First name Trey. The last name has got too many different letters all put in a way.
1: Trey, I just go by Trey.
0: I cannot.
1: Okay.
0: Trey and his neighbor were having a discussion multiple times about his neighbor and his neighbor's dogs. According to the body cam footage, Trey told the police, "I complained about that dog crapping in my yard for..." I said something to his old lady about it. She said she would pick it up. 4 hours later, it was still there. I set it on the edge of the driveway, right there. Now, I've argued with my neighbors about various things, including their dogs using my yard as their bathroom. But
1: what course of action would you take, smarty pants?
0: As soon as you pick up the dog turds, I know you're mad, but as soon as you pick up the dog turds, I'd say common sense would say, put them somewhere other than on your neighbor's front lawn, because that's just going to lead to more anger.
1: It's his dog. It's his turd. Mm. This is called being neighborly. Mm-hmm.
0: So I suppose you could
1: fling
0: it back at him. That's cool. The neighbor tells a different story. As you remember, the story that Trey told was that she said she would pick it up, but she didn't. So I set it on the edge of the driveway right there. Picture that. Picture the act of setting something.
1: Here it is.
0: You set a table.
1: Mm-hmm. A gift under the Christmas tree.
0: Yes. That's not how the neighbor saw it. The neighbor says Trey opened the door to his home, shouted at him while holding the feces in his hand, and then threw it into the house, hitting the neighbor.
1: Look, man, that's the way I set, okay? If you don't like how aggressive I set things, sorry, Mr. Perfect.
0: I agree. The dog poop is the issue here, and I know how frustrating it is, but...
1: How would you like me to set my fist on your face?
0: You can't open somebody's door and throw feces into their house. I don't care whose feces it is.
1: And I suppose
0: the neighbor didn't take to that at all.
1: No.
0: Then there was a physical fight. The victim, I don't know who the victim is at this point. The victim tried to get Trey off of his property.
1: He set his foot upside his ass?
0: Trey struck the victim in the head, then grabbed a scooter and held it over his head and threatened the victim. Deputies say that our friend Trey claimed that he and the neighbor had an understanding that they would enter each other's homes without knocking whenever they wanted to talk about an issue.
1: That's just... Trey do a lot of drugs?
0: Who has that same deal with their neighbors?
1: And just the deal is, if you want to come into my house...
0: Right. We can enter each other's homes without knocking when we want to talk about an issue that we're having.
1: No, you don't even need to make an appointment. Nope. You just come on in, and the door will be locked or unlocked.
0: Bring your bag of poop and spray it all over my house. Does anybody have that deal with their neighbor?
2: It's an insane agreement, and I feel like most of us dodge or fall down on the ground and crawl to make sure the front door is locked when you see a neighbor coming up the driveway.
0: We don't want to see a neighbor. Yeah. We don't want to see a neighbor. Yes.
2: You're coming up the driveway, you're in trouble for something.
1: It's a no-knock entry, huh?
0: Yeah. Megan, we're sure you don't, because you live in a apartment.
1: She's the one who has the most experience of some sort of number two laying in and about the residence. And what did the police say? You know what? I'm going to trust that you two will work this out like gentlemen, like adults.
0: Well, Trey was arrested. I know. Even though they had this deal where they could walk into each other's house and throw dog poop around, I guess the cops didn't see it that way.
3: What? Arresting me for what?
0: Well, threatening and then having an encounter and then throwing the dog feces. Those

0: I'm not allowed to stand up for myself? I thought this was America.
1: When did Florida not become part of America?
0: Huh?
1: Yeah.
0: Isn't this America?
2: Trey says the neighbor shoved him first. That's what led to the physical fight. Well, wouldn't you shove somebody who just threw dog crap into your house? Get out!
1: Not without an agreement.
2: He scratched my neck all up when he grabbed me, according to Trey. There's two sides to this story.
1: That I believe, because he was trying to choke him.
2: Deputies say they spoke with the victim about the defendant's claim that they had an agreement to allow them to walk into each other's homes whenever they had to discuss an issue.
0: I'm sorry, I thought this was America.
2: What do you suppose that guy's response to that was?
1: First I'm hearing of this agreement. Is it a written agreement? Here is your copy.
2: Let's see. Trey,
1: I don't have that agreement with my kids.
2: The victim produced a recording he sent to Trey in which the victim reportedly told him that he was no longer welcome in his home. All right. I mean.
1: Oh, okay. Yeah. So, and our deal, we could just walk in anytime, day or night.
2: Over.
1: Yep. Think about that.
2: You
1: fella.
2: Ruined it.
1: Yep.
2: You started flinging dog poop.
1: You come in and deliver turds.
2: He's going to be arraigned next month. Boy, how's that going to go? That's the first time these guys are going to see each other, probably.
1: It'll be an awful, uncomfortable block party later.
3: And just wait till trick or treat, fella. I've got a treat that's both trick and treat.
1: Mm-hmm.
2: Don't bring it into my home unannounced. No longer.
1: Put it right here. In your kid, in your have a snack. Take a snack. Honor bowl. 802.
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2: 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I hope to see you there.

0: his nuts got married to the girl in the woods. Yeah.
1: Like Jessica and Christopher Robin or whatever. No, anyway, Chris, that's a different
0: Christmas show.
1: Right.
0: Dear Dorks.
1: Yes.
0: We have that system set up with my neighbor where you just walk into each other's house unannounced. Granted, it's my sister and brother-in-law, but we just walk into each other's houses all the time. We've never thrown poop. But
1: That takes it. That's next level.
0: My little nephew did crap in my living room. Okay. I don't know if that's the same.
1: Yeah, we'll allow it. We'll allow it.
0: Well, that's immediately when the locks go in. You start relieving yourself on the floor. We're going to have some
1: bad aim. He's the kid. Sorry. Okay. So there, Dave's nephew, Megan's mom. It's very, very common. More common than we even realize. Just walk on into our house. We're neighbors, for God's sake. When you're neighbors, family. No. I don't know about you guys, but I put up something called a fence.
0: Yeah, right. With maybe some landmines, just to be sure.
1: Well, these are different sorts of landmines.
0: Regarding a ice vending machine, dear dorks, not everyone lives high-end lives. I don't have an ice machine in my freezer, and I use them 5-gallon jugs of water. So those parking lot ice and water vending machines are great for some people. Oh, I don't think it's high-end life or not. I just never knew the need for ice at such a...
1: immediacy?
0: Is such immediate need, yeah. Other than Hairball's great example of, I just took this kidney out and I need to donate it. I got to keep it cold.
1: It's kind of the one up in Wisconsin. It's like a mobile home and they haven't gotten around to put the skirting to hide where the tires used to be. Because here's the hitch that's on the one side. But then here's they took the tires off because I think somebody would go, hey, you know what? I could probably just take this and set up shop someplace else.
0: All the ice all over
1: the hitch is on the other end, but the tires are gone. I'm no dummy. I want all of my ice to walk out of here. 810, back in a moment.
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3: In the news now, early voting is underway for the September 8th special Dubuque Community School District election. Sample ballots are now

0: With the new school year about to get underway, student move-ins continue at colleges across the state, and that includes at Loras College in Dubuque, which is welcoming new freshmen. Loras welcomed first-year students with a tradition of ringing the school's victory bell and a welcome mass for the students and their guests.
1: ABC News, I'm Sherry Preston. After 9 long months at sea, the USS Abraham Lincoln is now heading home. The deployment was only supposed to be between 6 and 7 months, but that mission was extended as the war with Iran went on. Severe weather in the Northeast with reports of waterspouts and possible tornadoes on Long Island, New York. Another law enforcement officer fired after checking up on someone using an automated license plate reader.
2: This is Jim Ryan. That misuse of flock camera data might have gone unnoticed, except that a watchdog group opposed to the technology picked it up. After firing Deputy Rome, Jefferson Parish Sheriff Joe Lapinto has gone to flock to ask,
3: what can we put into their program to make it better for us to be able to see this in the future?
2: He acknowledges that incidents like this one shake public confidence in the technology.
1: A 35-year-old woman under arrest plotting to attack the New York State Capitol building in Albany. FBI agents say she had pledged allegiance to ISIS. This is ABC News.
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5: I'm KWWL meteorologist Brennan Libby. Beyond a stray storm today, which could be on the strong side, we'll have plenty of sunshine, and it's going to be warmer and more humid with a high of 82. But a cold front comes by. Skies will clear out tonight with a low of 60. Saturday looks gorgeous. Plenty of sunshine there with a high of 79. Humidity levels drop with a northwest breeze. And Sunday will be a beautiful day as well. That's your Storm Alert Weather 7 forecast.
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0: Vivian Campbell gave an interview with some radio station in El Salvador. His cancer has returned following, it says a donor transplant. He did a while ago, because he has what, Hodgkin lymphoma, which is pretty survivable. And he did a transplant using his own stem cells.
1: Okay.
0: That didn't work. And then a year ago, year and a half ago, they had to do another transplant from an anonymous donor. That happened apparently, but it didn't stick. And so now he is, I guess, looking for...
1: Did they not catch it early? Because I thought that was pretty survivable with chemo.
0: It's like, if you catch it early, got a 90, 95% survivability.
1: And if this is beating down transplanted stem cells, it's pretty aggressive, man.
0: So when, the 5-year survivability is 95%, but the, you don't know what stage it's at.
1: Mm-hmm.
0: You know, is it localized? Has it spread? They say they are managing it. Treatment is ongoing, and he has no plans to slow down. That's what he said. So, I don't know. Like Dwyer said, I'm like, how many? I'm not an oncologist, shocker. But
1: anymore, just because you lost your license.
0: Well, okay. I quit because I never had one.
1: Right,
0: let's be truthful here. But that doesn't sound reassuring.
1: Well, a lot of it's, I mean, his attitude seems...
0: Absolutely. What else can you do?
1: Right.
0: You make up your mind that he says he's not slowing down. Tour plans are on. Work keeps his mind off of all of this, which is probably good, any type of distraction. So you just don't know what to think. I'd rather... I cured myself. There you go. The anonymous donor, there was one that fell through and one that worked. Outside donors are used when a transplant of the patient's own stem cells don't work. Then this is like the second or third go-round of it.
1: Are they touring right now?
0: I hope so, because he is. That's what he said. He's not slowing down.
1: Right. I didn't know if he was maybe doing some stuff with other bands.
0: Well, they were in South America. And weren't they just at Vegas? And they did a residency in Vegas.
1: Yeah, that was a while ago, I thought.
0: He says, I encourage everyone to look after their own health. Don't give up. Overcome the fear. Fear is inevitable when you're first told those words. But once you get over that, you got to realize just how to manage it and how to deal with it. That's pretty sound advice.
1: Sure.
0: For anybody. 822.
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0: I wanted to bring my take on real coffee to the community. When I got my Toyota BZ, I realized it had something special, the space to create a mobile espresso bar. But I'm not the only one chasing my dream. For some, that means making a statement. That's where the CHR comes in. Others like to take the path less traveled, and the BZ Woodland helps them chart their own course.
1: Imagine what you can do with an all-electric vehicle that gets you. Toyota, let's go places.
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0: Alice and James, 8:31 with Dwyer and Michaels. Yesterday, the first game, the Little League World Series featuring the team from Davenport, got rained out to the point where it had to be moved to today. So it's going to happen at 11 o'clock Central Time?
1: Correct. And it's on ESPN. It was previously on ESPN2, but they got Pat McAfee at 11 on ESPN2. So
0: wait. Pat McAfee is...
1: he's on ESPN2, and then he's on after the Iowa game.
0: Really?
1: Yeah.
2: The Pat McAfee show is kind of the equivalent of shopping television on ESPN. They put it on all the time. Sometimes it's live, sometimes it's not. Sometimes it's 5 hours long, sometimes it's 2 hours long, sometimes it's an hour long, sometimes it's at the draft, sometimes it's not. Pat McAfee does a show, I think he just starts his show at 2 a.m. and he goes till midnight, and they just plug in whenever they can. It's always on, it seems like.
0: And he just talks, huh? That's our thing, man.
2: He's got all kinds of, I mean, it's a great show. But it does fit around just about anything. And because it's so long and they do different hours of it, it's pretty movable for, especially, you know, something as fun as the Little League World Series.
0: It's my thing didn't update. So I'm sitting here going, hey, man, what the hell? I could see who's playing, August 27th, it says some team called TBA.
2: Mm-hmm. Yeah, they're good.
0: But
2: be
0: today,
2: careful.
0: It didn't update.
1: It's something I never really paid attention to before, but I am now, obviously, because we have a stake in it. Can we decide on a team name here? Because it's the Davenport Northwest Little League. But they're going, and if you go look at the schedule for the Little League World Series, they're the Midwest region team.
0: Yep.
1: And then if you go to the TV guide.
0: Team 8.
1: They're Southern California versus Iowa is what they have it listed as.
0: Well, a lot of things change as you move up through the, into the bracket and into the schedule. Because of rain, they start shuffling around. There's a lot of questions. But it's supposed to be... at 11 o'clock our time on ESPN
1: one
0: something like from a official Little League website. It still says ESPN. Hell, I don't know.
2: Well, the Little League website, that's run by somebody.

0: dad, like all the teams are. It's some dad, and he's got to go to work. He's like, I'll get to updating the website in a minute. I got a teleconference I got to do, or a Teams meeting, or whatever. Not that kind of team.
1: So it's game 8, noon Eastern, Midwest versus West on ESPN.
0: Yeah, I think the Little League World Series designates what your team will be called once you get there. And so that's why...
1: Your team is going to be Pinto.
0: Right. You're Midwest.
1: Right? Why not? Yeah, my wife came home and she's like, put on the game. I'm like, it's rained out.
0: I'm glad it got rained out because I would have totally missed it. I did a marathon lawn mowing yesterday because my lawn was so long.
1: I know you've been in training.
0: I had to do it twice. I mowed it one length, and then I mowed across it the other direction, a different length, like shorter, because it's just...
1: You didn't want to do to your lawnmower what you did to the radio station van.
0: Right.
1: It just fried itself out.
0: And in between the two mowings, I sharpened my blade, which is not something I typically do. That's not...
2: How long was your grass?
0: My grass is... Well, it's crabgrass, most of it, so it that dulls your blade faster. I don't know if you know that, but I didn't realize this either. I have been sharpening my blade wrong all these years. I just learned yesterday, thanks to the internet, how to best sharpen your blade.
1: And up until yesterday, you would be considered a dull blade?
0: Yeah, okay. Look at me.
1: What do you mean? How were you?
0: Okay, so I always thought the sharper the edge, the better, right? Because it's a, you know, that's spinning really fast. You want to, yeah. So I would always, I had no regard for the angle of the blade on the actual mechanism itself. I would always get my angle grinder and I'd go in there and I'd be like.
1: At what angle?
0: At a much steeper angle. Or I guess less steep angle than the blade originally had. So I would go in and I would make it more flat instead of more, I don't know, I guess perpendicular. And I found out that that's not what your blade wants. If it's too thin, then it doesn't cut right. The blade needs to be a little bit... I guess the way they designed it was the way I should have stuck with it.
1: So the dopes who manufactured it actually kind of know what they're doing.
0: The first thing I would always do is, you know, I'd put it on my bench, you know, I'd clamp it down and I'd take that grinder at it and I would grind it down so it's flatter right at the edge so it's super sharp. Like you couldn't even touch it, like a knife blade. Yeah. But it's not supposed to be like that. It's supposed to be a little bit less.
1: Like at what degree? 60 degree angle?
0: I didn't use an angle. Whatever the angle they gave me, that's the one I stuck with. And so, I barely worked the grinder on it for like, it was like a second. Zzz, zzz, that's it. Waited, you know, balanced it and went back to work. It cut so much better. I couldn't believe
1: it. It's crazy.
0: I couldn't believe it. Because every other time I had sharpened my blade, I'm like, this is going to be awesome. Because I made it like a knife, right? It's like super sharp.
1: Like you were trying to make it flat.
0: As flat and thin as it could be, right? So it'd be like a Ginsu. I had no idea. I have no idea the science behind a lawnmower blade or why it even works.
1: Yeah.
0: And the other thing is, you know, the blade is only like 3 inches on each end of the big long shaft.
1: You don't have to sharpen all the, outer part.
0: Yeah. I'm like, well, that doesn't make any sense. Why not have the whole thing be a blade? Because then it would cut more. Well, no, the center never touches it because it's rotating on the outside. You don't need it.
1: It's crazy how that works.
0: Anyway, it took me 4.5 hours to do my lawn yesterday. And I had to sharpen my blade in between the two passes. And I also had to spray down the deck underneath because it had so much crap stuck up underneath there. I came in and I'm like, oh, great. I missed the first couple innings of the game. And I'm like, oh, wait, no, I didn't. Yeah, so thank you, Mother Nature. I mean, thank you for delaying the game, not thank you for giving me this crazy-ass grass.
1: So... is this where you're going to be reaching out to QC Rental Guys to find out if they have a

0: baler.
1: I almost got one of their industrial mowers. I'm like, you know what? I should just probably get one of those Ahrens or whatever and just get on it.
0: Clearly this stupid lawnmower doesn't like the way I sharpen its blade. I must need a new one. I've done the same thing. And it's like, I took off the blade and I'm like, oof, I guess I didn't sharpen this last
1: 10 years.
0: Decade.
1: Yeah.
0: It's all soft. You could rub it. There's no danger of anything getting cut.
1: Right.
0: It's all rusty and, you know, bumpy from where it hits rocks. I'm like, man.
1: Yeah, but it spins so fast. You're like, it'll cut something. You just got to get in there long enough.
0: Start bitching about quality going downhill and work ethic, and this is what's wrong with America.
1: Then, no sooner do I get my yard exactly the way I want it. And I, my wife got called into work yesterday. So I'm outside. I got a Guinness. I'm sitting on my front yard, loving the way it looks, right? Because I just finished mowing it. It's almost like when you just get your car washed and you look back on it before you walk in the house and you're like, look at that. Same thing. I'm sitting there on my yard and I look over. I'm like, what the F is that? I go over there. I'm like, the kids left something in the yard or whatever. No, a squirrel dug into the yard. Big pile of dirt, and then one of those black walnuts or whatever those things are that looks like a ping pong ball that's green.
0: Yeah,
1: it just dug the whole damn yard up and
0: like an animal.
1: I wanted to borrow some of your traps.
0: No, you don't. This will take forever. There's a third mouse, by the way.
1: Oh no!
0: I just got the notice from the Ring camera.
1: Dude, you got more than three. I'm telling you right now.
0: This stupid mouse went and goes, here's a trap that sprung. Mm-hmm, mm-hmm. Oh, here's another trap that sprung. Oh, look at Pete's head's all splattered all over. That's too bad. Oh, and Gary, rough call. Well, at least I found the trap that's not going to kill me. Still running around.
1: I think we need condo living. No wildlife for us. Just, you know what?
0: I'm no quitter.
1: Take that out.
0: I'm not going to be outsmarted by something with whiskers and a tail. I already work with a guy like that.
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1: AC/DC. 850 with Dwyer and Michaels.
2: Hairball, did you tell us that on the air or tell us that just in the studio that AC/DC's opening act is canceling for their St. Louis show on the September 8th?
0: Yeah, Cindy Lou Who's band, the Pretty Reckless. They're not able to make that show all of a sudden for some reason. I haven't looked into why, but they announced the new opening act. They had to call, you know, last minute to get a band to come in there.
2: Like Iowa State, when Rod Stewart couldn't play the Iowa State Fair, they got John Waite to slide in. Yeah, so who's there?
0: They called John Waite, and I don't think he was available.
2: Okay.
0: But they were able to get the Foo Fighters.
2: What?
0: As the opener.
2: Damn, that just upped the ante on that show. And now Goose is probably going to go.
0: Yep.
2: Because Foo Fighters can't be playing anywhere within 500 miles.

0: miles without Goose going to see it.
1: Right. It's a dog whistle, just like the words car show for me.
0: Yeah, exactly right.
2: I love AC/DC. I've seen the videos of them recently, and I think they should switch the order of that show. Have those guys come out and do, you know, 4 or 5 songs, and then have the Foo Fighters take the stage.
0: Well, you know, the thing is, though, people who are going to an AC/DC show don't necessarily love the Foo Fighters. I think the Foo Fighters will have a blast, and they might actually get some new fans out of it.
3: Who are these fighters? It's like a martial arts type of organization. I'm familiar with MMA fighters.
2: There's definitely some grandpa that's going to be telling his grandkids, I heard this new band this weekend. You need to check them out.
3: The Foo Foo Dolls.
1: Grandpa, it's Goo Goo Dolls.
3: Mm-hmm. Well, who are the Goo Fighters? Who? What? Boo Foo, whatever. Well, we're not going. See these trannies, these AC/DCs, work too hard.
0: Well, anyway, bigger show for sure.
1: Does that affect the ticket price? I mean, on the resale market.
3: Yeah. Hey, my man. Absolutely. I would love to part with it, but Goose, are you? I'm assuming you heard about this.
4: Yeah, I saw that post yesterday. It sounds like it would be a great lineup.
1: And are you going?
4: What, that's 6 hours away, right? So...
0: St. Louis? Nah, 4.5 if you get in good
4: traffic.
0: Oh,
4: I want to ride with you.
2: Have you seen his car? Yeah. It's going to take him 6 hours.
1: Clearly, he's not driving the station vehicle.
0: That's right. No, that's take 4 years. Treat just saw the Foo Fighters in Nashville, and they had Queens of the Stone Age open up, and then another band, which I don't think I could say on the air, but it's Mannequin and then the Downtown for a Young Lady. That's the name of their band.
1: No,
0: like an anatomically correct. Yeah,
1: mannequin vagina.
0: Yeah, but basically,
1: is that? Oh, I just saw the word.
0: Yeah,
1: we're out of names for bands, man. I asked AI and ChatGPT, and that's what it is.
0: Like how? Okay, so already I can't say the name of the band on the radio. Do you think that it occurs to like you when you're an 18-year-old kid going, "Hey, man, what should we call our name? What should we call our band?
2: They're a punk band. They don't care
1: radio. They don't listen to radio.
0: They care a little bit though. They care a little bit.
1: Well, Stone Temple Pilots was not Stone Temple Pilots. It was. They kept the P.
3: Mm-hmm.
1: Did you know that?
0: No. I did not know. I didn't know that.
1: STP, it was 3 words.
0: Mm-hmm.
1: You didn't know this?
0: No.
1: Shirley Temple's...
0: No, I did not know that. You can't say that.
1: Look it up. That's what it was. And then the record agency guy's like, yeah, man, we got to come up with a different name.
5: It's the name of our band, man. There isn't anything.
0: All right, so if Mannequin... Pilots gets if Mannequin Pilots gets big, they'll change their name. Is that what? But it seems like that's just a bad idea. If you
1: can't
0: want
1: even say
0: to
1: say Poon, I mean, come on.
0: If you want to be a popular band, you know, just try to not call yourself that at the onset. I don't know. It seems like an idea that happened that somebody should have said, wait a minute, you guys, let's call ourselves something else. Anyway, she said they were not great anyway, so. She said Foo Fighters were not that great. She said the best band was Queens of the Stone Age.
4: Yeah, I agree. They put on an incredible performance.
0: That's what I've heard. But, I mean, not better than the Foo Fighters. That's like one of the best live bands in the history of live bands,
4: Foo Fighters do a great job of doing that big arena concert where, you know, they get the crowd involved. You know, their songs are big. They do sing-alongs, you know.
1: What's their gimmick? They pull a kid out of the band and out of the crowd and let him play?
4: Yeah, well, they've done that in the past, not on this particular tour.
1: And the name of your band from now on is Mannequin Pilots.
0: No!
1: There you go, kid. Good luck. And now they're opening for them.
4: They had a long catwalk that went off the front of the stage and then went to a larger square where at one point in the show, the band all left the main stage and they set up a secondary concert in front, you know, in this extended peninsula. And then they did, you know, some more down-tempo and acoustic songs.
0: How much did you pay for those front row seats, by the way? Because the band just walked off stage and they're all the way over there now.

0: wait a minute. Are you kidding me? What do you...
1: How does it feel, man?
0: Why are you all the way over there?
1: Because these tickets were worth $48. How much did you pay for yours? Oh, that's too bad. What a shame.
0: Like a $9,000 fan experience.
1: And you know, when they go out and perform from the mini stage in the middle of the arena, the guys in the front row, the song that they're going to do, it's the one I've been waiting my whole life for. Right. My wife and I, we danced to this. At our, I proposed. We made all of our children to this song. And now this is it. This is when
2: where they're going?
0: We're in the back. And Dave Grohl made a big deal out of getting to open for AC/DC. He's talked about how AC/DC is, you know, this super bombastic show that they could only, you know, hope to replicate. And, you know, it's very cordial. It's very nice stuff to say to a bunch of 70-year-old guys, which is cool.
1: They're going to blow AC/DC off the stage, I think.
0: But not if AC/DC has anything to do about it. Sorry. Looks like you're only using half power and you only get part of the stage.
2: Not cool, man. Come on.
0: Yeah, sorry.
2: High voltage rock and roll.
0: We're keeping you way down in the mix. That's what the opening bands get.
2: Wait, you
0: got to play through your stack.
2: This is you're not 9 volt, dude.
0: Sorry, we're not even putting you through front of house. Sorry.
2: And there's no lights.
1: Oh, that's what the roadies' flashlights are for. Good luck, foo. I pity the foo fighters.
2: Have fun, boys.
3: Eagle 1-2-3.
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3: Couple minutes after 9 with Dwyer and Michaels. I guess I assumed incorrectly that everybody knew the story about Stone Temple Pilots. Originally, the band was called, I think, Mighty Joe Young. And they were getting close to a record deal or something like that. And a manager said, hey, bad news. There already is somebody called Mighty Joe Young. So we got to come up with something else. So they were sitting around and somebody had an STP, you know, the Racer's Edge sticker on a case. And they're like, STP, man, what's that stand for? Do you know what the motor oil? STP, what do those three letters?
4: Standard? Does it start with standard something products? Petroleum?
3: Let me ask the car guy.
4: Oh, yeah.
3: Car guy. Do you know? Have you ever heard this? I didn't know it either.
5: No.
3: It's scientifically treated petroleum. Now, Goose didn't know it. Dwyer didn't know it. I didn't know it. Go back to the formative years of Stone Temple Pilots. Those guys clearly.
5: It's scientifically treated
3: petroleum, man. God, where you been?
5: It's a sticker on one of their dad's toolboxes in the garage.
3: Well, then what's it stand for, smartass? I don't know. Shirley Temple's. They kicked around all kinds of them. They're like, yeah, let's be, man. Shirley Temple's downstairs. They performed as that until they got closer to a record deal. So it was strike two. Record executive said, yeah, no. They decided to go with Stone Temple Pilots as their name.
4: Okay.
3: Following record label pressure. Or it says here, influence. So that was the story. And I'm looking at this thing on Reddit. And I knew it. Sold out from the beginning. And right after that, they also decided, okay, now that we're not going to be Shirley Temple's downstairs, we're going to try and sound exactly like Pearl Jam. Total sellouts, man. There's your rock and roll fun fact.
5: Yeah, I feel like I'm sort of beyond the point of learning anything, but that was really cool. I was happy to have all that info. I don't know how it escaped me, first time through.
3: Dear Dorks, going back to the Foo Fighters opening for AC/DC. I've seen both of them, says Chris. AC/DC will blow Foo away.
5: I was just talking with a buddy about that AC/DC show and how they have managed to continuously keep their performances at a high level because they're old dudes. They're old dudes, you know, and I think it has to do with the fact that their music has never been anything other than this sort of blues-based, straight-ahead rock and roll. They never had their keyboard period. They never had their, like, you know, slow song.
3: Yeah, this is where we get sensitive. We got to do a love song.
5: Nope. No, okay, all their songs are love songs.
3: We will do a Christmas song, but that's it, man. No more.
5: Right. Yeah, everything is the same. I mean, and
3: it's all the same notes, just arranged in different order. That's our thing.
5: They're like the Taco Bell of classic rock artists.
3: Right, it's basically meat, cheese, and a different shaped tortilla.
5: Yep.
3: That's it.
5: And that's

0: how you manage to make every concert awesome.
1: Right. This one's called burrito. Mm-hmm. This one's called taco. This one's called tostada. This one's called chimichanga. It's all the same damn thing.
0: And they're also not taking liberties with the songs. Like, if you remember our concert commandments, like, one of the things that people still want is the, other than Grateful Dead fans, and maybe Dave Matthews fans, everybody wants the song to sound the way they remember it being played when they first heard it.
1: You don't want them to stop down and lecture me about what's wrong with the country?
0: Oh, I don't, you know, whatever happens in between the songs, I have no idea. But on the songs themselves, I want it to sound like I remember it sounding. I don't care if it was the radio or the whatever, however I first heard it, that's how it should sound. Because that's, especially if you're a classic rock artist, that's what you're doing. Those right. are those people.
1: We already can't find our cell phone chargers. Yeah. We're forgetting a lot of things. You should know the words. Don't be asking us. Yeah. You know the words. You're the one with the monitor with the words in front of it. Sing them for us, man. We're paying you. Not the other way around. I bag my own groceries. I don't like that either. Come on, sing it. No. No. Be that thumbs down baseball fan meme guy.
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0: 9/16. Happy Friday.
1: Typically, Goose comes in earliest on our show. He's the one who's here before anybody else. So I knew when I pulled in that Goose's car wasn't here that
2: uh-oh,
1: there was something going on.
2: Dwyer's in charge.

0: There's a new sheriff in town.
1: It's well, you don't want me in charge of anything. You don't want me here first. You don't want any of that.
0: Oh, but, we saw how you mow your lawn.
1: Goose showed up. As I was pulling into the parking lot, Goose came barreling around the corner on two wheels. Turns out he had to bring us cheesecake in that night.
0: Oh, that's right. I remember we all submitted our orders for various foodstuffs for someone's trip to Chicago. None of us received any of it.
1: Well, they were all rejected. They were all rejected for a couple of formatic reasons and whatever. We're beyond that. But Goose then said he would gladly make cheesecake because he's the best cheesecake maker on the show, I believe.
2: Don't put words in my mouth.
0: He's the cheesiest.
2: No, I Hairball wanted cheesecake from this place that you always go to called Jim and Fred's or Frank's or Tommy's or...
0: Jim
1: and Pete's.
0: It's some of the other disciples.
1: Okay. Don't put words on their sign.
0: Jim and Zeke, Jim whatever.
1: And, Jim and Pete's.
0: Oh, it's, Pete.
1: It's delicious. And and I brought Hairball pie or the cheesecake last time I went.
0: Yeah.
2: Yeah, and they make a great cheesecake.
1: He says it's the best.
0: And Goose said what to you?
2: Well, we knew that Dwyer was not going to be bringing back cheesecake.
0: And like a bitch.
2: So I said, hey, you know what? They were an inspiration for me to learn how to make cheesecake. So, you know, I've made a couple of them. I'll make one. I'll bring one in this week. And so I baked it last night and brought it in today.
0: And now he's sitting in his other room going, how's your burger?
2: And you know,
0: you made this from scratch.
2: I did. And this is all about my fifth one that I've made probably, and I'm still kind of dialing it in.
0: Let's talk about 1 through 4. Where are those folks at?
2: Well, I'll tell you what, the one I made just prior to this, there was a fire in the oven because I had too much butter in the crust and that butter kind
1: ignited.
2: Of and it got on the heating element of the oven. And,
0: Jesus
1: the
0: Christ.
1: The guys from
0: Goose.
1: Forensic Files are walking around Goose's house with notepads.
0: I see a lot of this. Looks like a cheesecake gone bad.
1: What would you say is the, Goose, is the trick? Is the trick to a perfect cheesecake bake.
0: Don't tell him. He can learn it on the street.
2: Well, I want my cheesecake to be a little more firm. I don't want it soft, you know, so adding,
0: just like your women, huh?
2: Yeah, no, I add about 2 to 3 tablespoons of flour into the batter that you're making there. It kind of firms it up a little bit. But the thing that I didn't realize is before I started making this New York style cheesecake that I'm making, you crank the oven up to 500 degrees and you only cook it for about 15 minutes at that temperature. And then you drop it down to 200 and let it cook at that temperature for a full hour.
0: Because if you don't, that's when the fire department.
2: Yeah. At that 500 degrees, if you got too much butter, that's when the fire's
1: So when
2: coming.
1: You turn it down to 200 degrees after 15 minutes at 500 degrees, your outside is already at 200 degrees, right? So are you just maintaining the outside while the inside cooks slowly? Is that kind of the idea?
2: Yeah, that's exactly
1: I don't
2: right,
1: know.
2: Dwyer.
0: That's the plan.
1: No, mm-hmm.
2: No, and then after an hour at 200, you turn off the oven, and then you put like a wooden spoon in the door. So you open the door with that wooden spoon, and so it slowly releases the heat. And then it sits in the oven for another half hour with the oven off. And then you got to wrap it and put it in your fridge for 6 to 24 hours.
0: My recipe is Goose. Don't you bring me a slice of that?
1: Hairball, how is the cheesecake?
3: I haven't had a piece yet.
1: What?
0: I did.
3: But I do take issue with you guys. Because there was some bullying that was happening in our group chat.
1: Bullying?
3: Goose sent this picture of this delicious-looking cheesecake and said, cheesecake is done. Megan said, is that flan?
1: What is flan?
4: Look at it. It looks like flan.
1: What is flan?
0: What is flan?
4: It's that dessert that's all jiggly and weird.
0: Oh, I thought flan was that band that's opening up in place of the Foo Fighters. Yeah.
5: It looks like flan?
4: Look at it. Yes, it's all brown and steamed and jiggly.
1: Okay, I'll take your word for it. I am not a flan connoisseur.
3: Well, Goose responded to her question and said, yes, that's why I said cheesecake is done. And then Dwyer said, is that cheesecake?
1: Because if it's flan, I don't know if flan is cheesecake. So my question was not bullying. My question was informational in nature. Is flan also cheesecake? I did not know.
3: And then Goose said, I made strawberry sauce too. And Megan said, there's no way that's cheesecake. This is a prank.

0: don't understand.
1: I thought it looked very delicious, but you guys have to ruin everything. Goose did this nice thing, and you just heard about this crazy process he went through for it.
2: I stayed out of it.
1: Guys took a dump on him.
3: Crazy how you think it looks delicious, but you won't eat it.
1: Well, my tummy's upset.
0: Oh. Megan, did you eat it? Poopy. Did you eat it?
3: I ate it.
0: Was it good? Was it as good as flan?
3: I don't know if I've ever had flan.
2: I don't, we haven't like had it, haven't seen it. I know a picture. I that you're no flan, mister.
0: No, no. So was it, but you didn't say if it was good or not.
3: Goose, are you still?
0: Oh,
3: cake?
0: No.
4: See, Megan, you can be completely honest because I'm still in the creative process, so I can take criticism.
2: Well, she's already calling it the wrong thing. Like flan, is that like you're shortening up like the front yard, front, mow the front lawn? Just get out there and cut the flan.
3: I definitely ate the whole piece he gave me.
2: I did. I'm halfway through it.
3: I will say he did burn the crust on the bottom.
0: Wow.
3: But that didn't stop me. I gobbled that up.
2: The cheesecake.
3: Yes.
2: Write that down. Write that down. That didn't stop me. I gobbled that up. Megan Johnson. Filth.
3: What do you think?
2: Tastes like flan. No, it's good, Goose.
4: Yeah, it's. I would rather have a scratch-made cheesecake than go to a restaurant and have something that was made in a factory a couple states away and shipped in. I'm really selective when I order desserts at restaurant. I want whatever they make in-house there, mm-hmm. rather than... And
2: do you then snap? Where's the manager? This isn't made in-house.
4: No, and if you make your own, with any food, if you do it yourself, it'll be better than... most restaurants.
0: Not the way I cook.
2: I can't remember. We were at some restaurant, some steakhouse, and we were with somebody. I think it was at a radio conference. And, is this your secret recipe? And they're like, oh, no, it's Cheesecake Factory. And it was like, like they ran out like I do on Thanksgiving, you know, go to Village Inn and grab the pie and go, let it cool. Put it right up here. You don't want that. It's like, they're passing it off. It's stolen restaurant valor.
0: Wow. It's a lot, though.
2: Isn't it?
0: I think Jim and Pete's and Jim and Frank's and Jim and Tim's all make their own cheesecake in-house. So that's
4: why it was so good there. Yeah.
1: It's interesting, though. Like, I wonder if they do almost like a no-bake because there is no baking. Crust on the top of that. Like no browning to the top of theirs.
4: Well, they could be doing a water bath, which is another version of baking your cheesecake. So it's in a springform pan.
0: I've never taken a water bath.
2: I have in a hot tub with my phone and another dude.
4: Hairball, I'm going to just have to talk to you because, you know, you have a little bit of culinary.
2: Listen, flan, bath, water boy.
0: The only thing that makes this listenable, Goose, is our funny quips in between you're discussing the recipe.
4: Funny?
0: Yes, shut up.
2: Click and subscribe to our podcast.
0: Here comes the funny now.
2: Cooking with morons.
0: Get back to your description of the water bath.
4: It would be the cheesecake in a springform pan that is submerged in water.
0: That's stupid. Nobody does that.
1: So it's like a boil. Like you bring it to a boil and then?
4: Yeah. The water is boiled, poured into the pan, and then the cheesecake is there.
0: Your face is boiled. Ho!
2: Ladies, please. I heard something disturbing. Somebody on this show says, you know, the cheese in cheesecake, do you know what it is?
3: It's cheese?
2: It's cream cheese, basically. But somebody said, and some other kind of cheese.
1: Oh, yeah, I heard that the other day. Yeah.
0: Fromunda cheese?
2: No. Shut the hell up, cheese. What do you think of that?
1: Dwyer said it.
2: Ricotta cheese?
1: Yeah. The hell is that?
2: It's like flan, only
1: not. Goose, did your recipe call for any ricotta cheese?
4: Mine did not. But that's not unheard of.
3: Wait, is that cottage cheese?
0: No. Well,
2: Richard made it. Ricotta.
3: I just looked up a picture. It looks like cottage cheese.
0: Well, it's like a, it's
2: that's what lasagna is.
0: It's got a terrible consistency. And it's not a great flavor either. There's really there's nothing good about it. It's how I've been described.
1: Something
0: actually.
1: You blend with like a bunch of other good cheeses, and then it kind of forms everything together.
0: And yeah, so that's why like there's like cannolis mm-hmm. Are made with a mix of ricotta.

0: too. If you go to like the Italian store somewhere in Chicago, that's where my mom goes, Caputo's or whatever it is. And I'm like, eh. But they're always really good because they put so much sugar in it that it's okay. So I don't know. Again, I stay on this side of the kitchen. I let Goose do his cooking. And that's, you know, so I don't know.
1: Because that goose can cook.
0: That goose is cooked.
1: Oh, look at the time. That's going to do it for this episode of Cooking with Morons. Remember, if you're listening to this...
2: You sound like a gay.
1: That's right. Join us again next week. You know, I struggle with Easy Mac. Not the making, just the eating. Said I use a fork and you guys all have a problem with it. So I just sit here and mind my own business. A little.
3: You know, it's fun to make a cheesecake like this because you pull out that mixer that's sitting in the bottom of a cabinet somewhere that's been there since your wedding day because it came as a gift registry. Mm-hmm. And
1: right. The people who gave it to you no longer are on this earth.
3: Yes.
1: But you lied to them and said, oh, God, I got to lick the beaters of that. Spectacular. Look at my tongue right there. Yeah, thank you. Yeah, Shirley, you're the best. And I said, that does it for this edition of Cooking with Morons. Not because we're morons, but we give you more on the topic than you ever thought you needed. Join us again next week.
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0: Here's something you may not know. 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Prenuvo's whole body MRI may help close that gap, screening for over 500 conditions, including most solid tumors, all in under an hour. 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
5: Hairball asked me a question just a little while ago. Hey, is your daughter gotten her marriage license yet? And I said, you are engaged, young man, but I'll find out. She did see the video, so there's a chance that you two kids
6: might be.
5: I asked my wife, and we're walking through a very dangerous minefield as we get closer to wedding day.
7: Mm-hmm.
5: It's a don't ask, don't talk, don't eye contact, you know, policy. Because you ask the wrong thing at the wrong time, you don't know what's going to happen. So I asked my wife, and she's like,
7: it's a safety buffer.
5: Right. She's like, I have no idea. Why don't you ask her? I'm like, I'm not going to do that. No way.
7: Well, aren't they only good for a certain amount of time?
5: That's right.
6: Yeah, I know that part.
5: Just like a marriage.
6: It has to be within a certain window of time before the wedding, but you don't want to do it too close because the government has to, you know, decide if you are accepting the license application.
5: So it's good for like a wedding, a marriage license is good for like 6 months.
6: Right.
5: Just like a fishing license. But unlike a fishing license, if you have to catch, you have to have, you know.
6: You get your catch before you get the permit.
5: Correct, which is ass backwards. But you have to go in and present your catch, go, this is the one, and it's a keeper, see? And then they're like, there's like a cooling off period or a waiting period. They don't just issue it. They go, why don't you go home and think about it?
6: I did see that. You have to wait 3 days. So
5: what's the purpose of that? Are there people going, come on, we got to do this today, man? Slow down there, Charlie. Slow it down. Go home. Think about this.
8: Is it like buying a firearm and they're doing a background check?
5: Well, both are dangerous. One has a hammer and bullets.
7: why does it expire?
5: Dwight, because, man.
7: Seems like
5: it's like milk. Yeah, why should it expire?
7: Why should you need it?
5: because.
7: I suppose there's.
5: How much is a marriage license?
6: $35.
5: And it expires in 6 months?
6: If you don't get it finalized, yeah.
5: What's cheaper, a marriage license or a divorce? How do you get unlicensed? How do you get your license taken away from the state?
6: It's like a divorce proclamation.
5: Okay.
6: It's $285. So financially, not the best decision.
5: Okay, so $35 for a marriage license.
6: Yes.
5: How much is a death certificate? Just out of curiosity.
6: $20.
5: $20. Birth certificate?
6: That I have not been able to find a set number on.
5: Here, just so we know that you are for real, this is that. Don't stop crying.
6: Oh, $20.
5: $20.
7: Well, that explains a lot more why when you watch Forensic Files, rather than get divorced, they just kill their spouse. Mm-hmm. That's a lot cheaper.
5: Death certificate is cheaper. Yeah. Man.
6: So if you wanted to go, let's say, hunt for deer.
5: D-E-E-R or D-E-A-R?
6: No, you've already got your D-E-A-R for $35.
5: All right.

0: if you wanted to go hunt for deer, you have to have your base license of $22.
1: Okay.
0: And then you got to get a deer tag, $33. So if you want to go hunt a deer to make it through winter, it's going to cost you $55. $20 more than getting married.
1: Is there a D-E-A-R tag? Honey, the state says you got to put it right here in your ear. Saw this at the state fair.
2: Now, that's what you have to go get if you're going to go and hunt a deer.
1: Right.
2: Does the deer have to register and get a license when they decide to jump out in front of a car? Like they're hunting drivers? Aha, I got you. No, I don't.
0: $55.
1: Well, what's the saying? If you want to hunt a deer, that animal belongs to the people. If you hit a deer, that animal is yours, and you killed it. Now pay.
0: So I asked because I was really confused by what I need to get my marriage license, because we're within that 90-day window, but within the 6 months also, and whatever other date timelines they have.
1: Like, did you go downtown and you didn't know which button to push renewing a trailer?
0: We haven't gone down yet.
1: Okay.
0: Well, the issue too is she works until 5 o'clock, but the office, it's only open until 4:30.
1: And you have to both show up in person?
0: You have to have both people of the couple and one witness.
2: Yeah, if you don't bring the other person, that's called stalking. And there's no license for that.
1: I saw a thing where the guy was in court and he didn't even have to be there. I mean, he was on camera, orange outfit from his hotel. But you both have to be there in person.
0: Right. And then, have one witness.
1: And you,
0: because it has to be notarized, which the person working at the counter is the notary. But we couldn't figure out what we needed.
2: Like ID wise?
0: Yeah, because it says you have to bring proper identification, and then it doesn't say what proper identification is. Is that, like some stuff you go down there, you go to get your license renewed, you got to have a birth certificate, taxes, and your billing, you know, water bill, and your...
1: Why do I need a water bill to get married?
0: Right. So I don't know what all I need. Like, I've seen some stuff say just the driver's license. Some says, like, proper identification.
3: But can you bring a video of you washing a radio station truck?
2: It's me. Trust me.
1: Trust me. There's no one else. No one wants to be this poor woman. And if you bring the birth certificate and it's got, like, those footprints on it, I'm like, these feet don't look the same. I mean, the name...
0: I said the office closes at 4:30, but this says in-person marriage applications must arrive before 3 p.m.
1: They really don't want this to happen. Dear dorks, my wife and I got married in Hawaii. We had to get our license the day before the wedding, since we didn't live there, and I think it was only good for 30 days. We sat in a woman's backyard waiting with three other couples.
2: That's a little weird.
1: While she got us all our licenses from her house. Welcome to the island of Kamanawanalea. But first, let's get the paperwork in order.
0: It's an interesting process, that's for sure. Because the other thing is, you get the marriage license, and then you have 7 days after the wedding for the officiant to turn in the papers. So my officiant is my brother, so I'm going to have to trust him.
1: There's no way. That kid, did he turn in his midterm? How was his?
0: That was due 2 years ago.
1: Like, why do they give them, the officiant has 7 days to turn it in? Like, are there a lot of complicated questions that he's got to go and look up? Address, I don't know.
0: I don't know. But I have signed, a certificate for when I was a best man in my friend's wedding.
2: Yeah.
0: But I don't know why the officiant has to do it, I guess.
2: Because you're a witness also. Like, if you have so I've only done a couple weddings as an officiant, but... You sign whatever the paper is because you're basically like the best man or whomever. You're just a witness, and then you have a copy and you send it in too if the state

0: wants you to, depending on what state it is.
1: But when he goes, like, downtown to the in-person application, can you just grab that guy over here who wants to dispute a parking ticket and have him be your witness?
2: It doesn't say that anybody has to be related or anything like that. It just says couple getting married and one witness.
1: So the guy who's like, hey, God bless, please help. I know you need some money. Get in the car. I need you to come with
2: me. $10 if you see this with your eyes. That's all you have to do.
1: Gee, I don't know. I'm kind of busy, man. And what about if you go to Vegas?
2: Well, just pull up to that drive-through waffle stand that has the Elvis guy.
1: Yeah, but they have to issue a license. Is it all done in one fell swoop?
2: It has to be.
1: Like a buffet? All right, put it on your tray, slide down to the... They give you a number like you're at Culver's?
2: So get this. Ensure you have the completed application for license to marry, as well as the marriage address form, and a money order for $35. When was the last time you got a money order for something? Like, I can't just give them cash? Can't give them a check? Can't give them a card? It's got to be a money order?
1: I wish it was that simple. We get a lot of people who aren't serious about the commitment to the to the institution of marriage. No, go down. You know, we don't sell money orders here. Go to the post office.
2: I don't even know where to get a money order.
1: I just told you the post office.
2: The post office?
1: Yeah, they're closed for lunch, though, at this time.
0: The only thing harder than finding a mate is finding the money order.
1: I'm sorry. They didn't sign the bottom of this money order. Yeah, they really don't want you to follow through on this.
2: No.
1: Got to make sure all your paperwork is in order. 942, back in a moment.
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0: I wanted to bring my take on real coffee to the community. When I got my Toyota BZ, I realized it had something special, the space to create a mobile espresso bar. But I'm not the only one chasing my dream. For some, that means making a statement. That's where the CHR comes in. Others like to take the path less traveled, and the BZ Woodland helps them chart their own course.
1: Imagine what you can do with an all-electric vehicle that gets you. 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
4: Here's another little quirk. Jake says, you know, when you go to sign the papers at the courthouse, it can't be anyone. It can be anyone except the officiant. Jake says, because that's who we brought. And they told us, no. It's got to be somebody else. Anybody but him. He's got a claw. He's a priest. He's honest. So I had a buddy leave work and race downtown to sign with us. Hurry up. Don't even clock out, man.
5: Well, the officiant can't do it because typically they get money for performing the ceremony or some sort of compensation.
4: It's not so money, they it's can't a tithe.
5: They can't be trusted. After they pay the fee, though, no problem.
4: And I'm sure there's a reason for it, but stepping back, it looks so stupid. This is why we haven't had more alien invasions.
5: Yeah.
4: Have you seen what they can do on here? Seriously.
5: The paperwork.
4: It's crazy. And for why? What do you need that for? Sir.
5: Hairball gave me the invite to their wedding. When was that? A couple weeks
4: ago? It's October the 10th, same day as my daughter's.
5: I know when the wedding's.
4: Same exact date.
5: And
4: he did that on purpose, you know.
5: My solution, by the way, was to go to neither. But that does not fly with my wife. So instead, now I'm going to both. So thank you both for that.
6: Perfect.
5: But you brought me the invitation. When was that?
6: First week of August.
4: Right after my daughter's.
6: Before the fair.
5: And what did I say to you?
6: You said, I'm not going to give this to my wife or something along those lines.
5: I'm going
6: to
5: leave it in my backpack and it's going to stay there because use the postal service. I am not a letter carrier. And when Hairball asked Billy about whether or not Billy's daughter had gotten her marriage license yet, I'm like, oh, sure enough, still in there. So I had to send a little message to my wife reminding her to remind me to give her the invitation.
4: While you're reminding people of reminders, why don't you remind your wife to remind your son to get his, because I don't know if you heard or not, your son is also getting married this year.
5: I wouldn't know anything about that.
4: Yeah, it's all over the inner tubes. So check on that, because this is, you should be participating in this, not just sitting over there eating and bitching about cheesecake. Let's go, father of the groom.
5: It's not my deal, man. I just tell me where to be. Just tell me when to show up.
6: The waiting period we were talking about. I'm looking at this sheet the one that I printed you to give to your daughter.
4: Yes.
6: And then you can just give it to her and walk away.
4: You know what? You already do our Christmas cards. Could you just reach out to my daughter or what? You seem to have all of their phone numbers. I think this will be a fun exercise for the young brides and grooms to be. Huh?
6: What does it say? Upon receipt and acceptance of a completed application, they can issue the license to marry. The license shall become valid after the expiration of 3 calendar days after the date of acceptance. But then it says, date of application, say it's Monday. Valid date of license is Friday. That's
4: Tuesday, Wednesday, Thursday.
6: That's 4 days.
4: Well, that's why it says, even AI goes, it says it's 3 or 4 days. I don't know what the F, man.
6: The 3-day waiting period may be waived by a district judge in the county's judicial district pursuant to code whatever, application of a waiver of 3-day waiting period form is available for $5.

0: This is signed by the district judge, it says here. Mm-hmm. He judged a talent show in the East District. Sir, that doesn't count.
1: You seem like a very good judge.
0: She judged the spaghetti cook-off or the chili cook-off.
2: So you give him a $35 money order.
0: That's right.
2: And then you got to slip a $5 bribe to get to the front of the application line? Skip the waiting period?
0: Did you read how to fill out the marriage application? It says marriage instructions. This is just to get the piece of paper. This isn't how to make it work or anything like that. Making application. Each party should complete their own designated section on the application for license to marry. Do not, so help me Christ, use all capital letters.
2: That's how I write.
0: Do not.
2: I can't. My handwriting isn't legible enough to not use all capital letters.
0: You're pushing your luck, Harry, man. Now, moving on. Subset 4, paragraph 9, volume 8. You want to change your name for the missus. That's a whole nother thing. A name change acquired through marriage does not change the individual's birth certificate. The name on the birth certificate is the name prior to the marriage. It's asked for when establishing a child's birth. Duh. Things that don't need to be said. Then that has to be notarized. It's got.
2: Do you see the section 4?
0: What page are you on?
2: Page, you see it yet? Page section one. Four, page one.
0: Four, affidavit of competent and disinterested persons. You know what? I don't care.
1: That's who we want. That's who we want.
0: Sir, are you interested? Not really.
1: You know, it's almost.
0: Bro
1: like,
0: gave me $10. I couldn't give a damn.
1: It's almost like the caveman times. They just were more efficient. You just knock.
0: They were
1: her
0: smart enough to not write.
1: You knock her over the head, grab her by the hair, bring her back to your cave. There, now you're married.
0: Mm-hmm.
1: Happily ever after.
0: Disinterested party.
1: Unless you get eaten by a dinosaur.
0: Got to be unbiased. He just said he doesn't care.
2: Unbiased regarding the result of the pending marriage. I don't care if you do or don't.
0: I give it a week. So where do I sign?
1: I don't believe betting against it is what they mean.
0: I haven't placed the bet yet. I know I have to wait 3 days until it's legal.
1: We are in Vegas.
0: What's the over-under on this thing? But seriously, I'm so disinterested, I don't even want to be here. And then it's supposed to be someone familiar or acquainted with both parties.
2: Hello, I'm Hairball. Thank you for joining me up here on the third floor after we met in the lobby as I held the door open for you.
0: How well are you acquainted with him? I'd say for the last 10 minutes, really well.
1: Guy gave me $25.
0: We sat together in the lobby. You know how much you could tell? You know how you could tell a lot? By judging a book by its cover. It's a lot like that.
2: We shook hands and you can just see it in his eyes.
1: And when he shook my hand, he gave me $25.
0: Doesn't make a lot of eye contact, which is weird, but I'll sign. I'll sign anything.
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14: Head over to our website, lots to see and do. 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And within a month, they would be huge. That is, the link is up there at twodorks.com. Also, the mousetrap experiment, which bait works the best. And stop with the comments. You're putting too much on it, you know. I like my dead mice to be well fed. I'm like the warden. I give them a good meal before I send them to their maker. Cheese was the one that went first, followed by birdseed. And they're really particular. They don't care for the Skippy peanut butter. Probably an allergy.
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14: 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All right. Have a great weekend. Thanks for joining us. We will talk to you again on Monday.
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1: We want to give you stuff, but the lawyers say there have to be rules. 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

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Nobody plays more of the songs you love. 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
4: I'm KWWL meteorologist Brandon Libby. Beyond a stray storm today, which could be on the strong side, we'll have plenty of sunshine, and it's going to be warmer and more humid with a high of 82. But a cold front comes by. Skies will clear out tonight with a low of 60. Saturday looks gorgeous. Plenty of sunshine there with a high of 79. Humidity levels drop with a northwest breeze. And Sunday will be a beautiful day as well. That's your Storm Alert Weather 7 forecast.
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1: 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I really value Right Height for providing growth opportunities as well as recognizing the hard work I put in to get myself prepared for my current role.
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9: I'm KWWL meteorologist Brandon Libby. Beyond a stray storm today, which could be on the strong side, we'll have plenty of sunshine, and it's going to be warmer and more humid with a high of 82. But a cold front comes by. Skies will clear out tonight with a low of 60. Saturday looks gorgeous. Plenty of sunshine there with a high of 79. Humidity levels drop with a northwest breeze. And Sunday will be a beautiful day as well. That's your Storm Alert Weather 7 forecast.
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3: Agreement. I'm KWWL meteorologist Brandon Libby. Beyond a stray storm today, which could be on the strong side, we'll have plenty of sunshine, and it's going to be warmer and more humid with a high of 82. But a cold front comes by. Skies will clear out tonight with a low of 60. Saturday looks gorgeous. Plenty of sunshine there with a high of 79. Humidity levels drop with a northwest breeze. And Sunday will be a beautiful day as well. That's your Storm Alert Weather 7 forecast.
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7: Yeah. I'm KWWL meteorologist Brandon Libby. Beyond a stray storm today, which could be on the strong side, we'll have plenty of sunshine, and it's going to be warmer and more humid with a high of 82. But a cold front comes by. Skies will clear out tonight with a low of 60. Saturday looks gorgeous. Plenty of sunshine there with a high of 79. Humidity levels drop with a northwest breeze. And Sunday will be a beautiful day as well. That's your Storm Alert Weather 7 forecast.
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Eagle 102.3, I'm Tom Drake. Happy Friday, my friends. We will be chatting about a lot of fun stuff. Things in the local area. Just know your Dubuque Fire Department is definitely doing it big and earned international reaccreditation yet again. And your evening walk could be saving your brain and your gut. I'll fill you in the details through the afternoon. We'll also talk, of course, your fair share and your nerd news. It's all lined up right now. Bon Jovi.

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0: Eagle 102.3, Todd Ray, keeping you guys rocking. We are into my favorite day, your favorite day. It's finally Friday, and it's time for your explosive nerd news. We call it TNT, and that's because my man is in the house with me. Tom Rex, what's going on, buddy?
1: 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And I got some really, really huge news right now. This is great news for me. I'm so excited. General Chaos, yeah. Major Snafu, the Kickstarter is live now. You can go to Kickstarter.com and look up General Chaos, Major Snafu. It's already rocking and rolling. It is doing great right now on that Kickstarter. And it is going and going and going. The rewards are super stupid awesome. You're going to love the rewards you can get just for donating to this. You can get your name in the game. There's so many other things too. It's like you can get executive producer credits. For some of the levels, you can get game dog tags sent to you. If we get enough, there's going to be an arcade machine made, and all these other, awesome rewards and things that he's going to be putting in this game. I'm actually meeting with him later today.
0: Nice.
1: And I can't wait to talk to him about this. This is going to be great. But I'm just putting it out there. General Chaos, Major Snafu, the Kickstarter is live. It's going on for a month, so you do have a month. Please go check this out. This game is going to be so much fun. Out of all the games he told me, even Rampage, Xenophobe, all that, he says he gets the most feedback from that good old Sega Genesis game. Yeah. So this is going to be a throwback to that. So if you like retro games, this is going to be retro-esque. I've seen a bunch of it. It's awesome. It is going to be so, so good. I can't wait. I'm excited.
0: Well, and Tom, tell them why this is something that you guys are promoting right now and you're part in it as well.
1: Well, gee, I've kept this a really big secret. I've never told anyone this before, but I get to be a voice actor in this game.
0: Yeah.
1: I'm going to be one of the majors. Okay, so I'm actually going to be a main character. And if you go to the Kickstarter, there's a video and there's some other stuff in there about on the campaign. I'm in the video. This is Brian Cohen. I'm so honored and privileged. And oh my gosh, he put me into the video a little bit. And then if you go to the Kickstarter and you scroll down, follow orders or die laughing, featuring the comedic voice talents of Tim Kitzrow, who did NBA Jam and a bunch of other stuff.
0: He's on fire.
1: He's on boom shakalaka.
0: Right.
1: And then you have Isaac Wells, the Skeletor, the internet Skeletor. And he's done a bunch of other stuff too. He's out there. This guy's a pro. And he made his success all on his own. So he's trying to do like a Skeletor coast to coast, kind of like Space Ghost coast to coast. And then next to him, you have Tom Kelly.
0: Yep.
1: You have me. I'm like, okay, cool, rock on. I'm gonna be on here too. But it's just so funny. You have these two huge talents and then me, But none of them get to have a video game show with the Iceman on Eagle 102.3.
0: Yeah,
1: so that's my brags.

0: I'm like, get on my level, guys. Jeez, you know. So you get to see me on there. And, yeah, so that's why I am super excited for this because I have faith this Kickstarter is going to go through. He's almost done with it. He just needs some money to get it done. He wants to get it done this year. And then it's going to be on PC. It's going to be on PlayStation 5. It's going to be on Switch. Just like I said, super excited. There's different levels, and there's so many different things. You can get shirts, koozies, there's action figures, physical copies of the game, dog tags, all this awesome, awesome stuff that you can get in rewards. So please go to Kickstarter.com, look up General Cast Major Snafu. It's going to be all over. I'm going to be putting it all over social media. If you go to Game Refuge on Facebook, you'll find it. If you look up Brian Cohen on Facebook, you'll find it too. I'm really, as you can tell, I'm pretty excited. This is going to be really, really neat.
1: All right, so to go along with all that fun stuff, you guys at Video Games, et cetera, also offer a really cool magazine, and I love that these are coming back. I remember I used to grab, like, the Game Informers, the Game Pros, all that stuff. I used to grab all the read-through things for the games.
0: Yeah,
1: the
0: game Electronic guides. Gaming Monthly, the Game Guides, Nintendo Power. Now it's back. Yeah. We have Old School Gamer Magazine.
1: I love it.
0: We are official partners with these guys, and I love it. I just got to ride around with their editor-in-chief, Ryan Berger, to a few of our stores, and we got to talk. We talked nonstop about retro, and the guy loves Atari stuff and ColecoVision and television. It was such a fun time to talk with him about this. And reading this magazine, it really takes you back but keeps you here, too. It's just really awesome. And we just got in the new issues, and it's about the history and everything about fighting games.
1: I love it.
0: And, yeah, I mean, fighting games are so much fun. Actually, I didn't know this, but, like, the first fighting game started in the 70s. I didn't know it went back that far. I'm like, holy cow, it started in the 70s. Yeah, let's see, with Heavyweight Champ. You know, Sega released Heavyweight Champ in 1976. And it was technically a simple arcade game that pitted two boxers in a boxing ring against each other. So that was pretty cool. And then, but there is debate on what a fighting game is,
1: and,
0: I guess.
1: And we're going to get into that because
0: we are going to get into that. Yes, because we have lists. now, we don't have the list that you're thinking about. So you guys are probably going to think, we're going to talk about Mortal Kombat, Street Fighter, you know, Virtua Fighter, you know, I mean, a bunch of those.
1: So what would be your penultimate? What is the fighting game for you?
0: Including all those?
1: Yeah.
0: Oh, my gosh.
1: What is the?
0: If I had to go to the, it would be Mortal Kombat 2.
1: I'm with you 100%. That is what I was going to say, MK2.
0: Because I loved MK1, but MK2, they really...
1: So many new characters.
0: They smoothed out the edges. They had new characters.
1: So good.
0: They had new fatalities. The story was really good. I mean, it was just a bonkers, awesome game. And I played the heck out of that game. I loved it.
1: Yeah. I mean, the babalities and the different fatalities you could do.
0: Yeah.
1: And friendships. There were so many cool layers to it. Yeah, agreed.
0: No, I loved it. I loved it. You know, it was just... And there's so many just other different characters to use. Like, I remember mastering Reptile and Scorpion.
1: Those Sub-Zero were for me.
0: Yeah, Sub-Zero. Oh, gosh, yeah, he was great, too.
1: Raiden was fun and easy, too.
0: Raiden was fun. And then, seeing Shang Tsung's fatality, it was crazy. You just lifted him up, and your soul is mine. And it was like, ooh. But, I mean, it was cool, but... yuck. So we made a list. So I want you to go, but first of all, I want people to go check out oldschoolgamermagazine.com. You know, I mean, you can get digital subscriptions there, or you can pick up these issues at Video Games, etc. So if you like Nintendo Power, if you like your Electronic Gaming Monthly, Game Informer, come pick this up. You will be so satisfied with this. It's not even funny. We get this. I read it every time it comes out. I love it. But we got our own little off-the-wall list. So I wanted to make a list of fighting games of hidden gems.
1: Yeah.
0: So when I contacted you, I'm like, let's not include Street Fighter, Mortal Kombat, because everyone knows, like, it all started with Street Fighter 2.
1: Yeah.
0: Well, I shouldn't say started. It started in 1976, but it exploded huge when Street Fighter 2 came out. Street Fighter 1 came out, it was okay. You could only use Ryu and Ken, though. When Street Fighter 2 came out, you could use a whole bunch of characters. I used Blanca.
1: Oh, yeah.
0: That was my favorite one.
1: E-Honda.
0: And then could you understand what the heck they were saying?
1: No idea.
0: Okay. Like, when Ken would do his huge, like, uppercut, I thought he was saying more mucus. More mucus! You know, I'm like, blow your nose, dude. You know, and Hadouken.
1: What is a Hadouken?
0: I didn't actually know he was saying Hadouken. Until, like, 20 years later, I'm like, I have no idea what these guys are saying, but I thought I liked it. It was hilarious. But those are the ones we know that started it all. Mortal Kombat, honestly, and again, a quantum leap with getting real actors in there and seeing what they can do and actually putting that in the video game. That was revolutionary. But we're going to talk about some hidden gems that I love and you love that maybe some people haven't heard of. If you go to the Galloping Ghost Arcade and

0: check some of these out. You'll see them, and maybe you'll remember them from some arcades back in the day, or even some consoles. You never know. So you want me to start off?
1: Yeah, let's
0: go. Okay, my number, we're just going to do a top five here. Mine's the Darkstalkers. There's a lot of Darkstalkers games. It has, like, a lot of the, like, classic monsters in it. Like, you can play as Dracula, Lady Vampires, Frankenstein, and a bunch of all those other kind of monsters. And it's just a super fun. It's a goofy game. You know, some of the women, you know, you definitely don't want them to be on your consoles at home with your little kids. Because it'll give them ideas, you know, but in arcades, it was awesome. It was so much fun. I love that game.
1: And that was one that I actually had never played. So it's going to be good because we're probably going to get few that we did never play or we maybe knew of.
0: Yeah.
1: So for me, go back to SNES. And a lot of mine are older because honestly, the age that I was at for fighting games, that was when I played the most of. I think
0: that was the prime age for fighting games.
1: Yeah,
0: I mean, yeah, they're kicking them out now, but I mean, in the 90s?
1: Oh, yeah.
0: They were everywhere. I mean, you turned around and you'd bump into one in an arcade at any time. It was awesome.
1: So I go back to the Dinosaur Fighter Primal Rage.
0: Primal Rage.
1: I love that game.
0: Oh, my gosh.
1: And Vertigo was one of my favorite characters.
0: One of the moves was, it was one of the apes. I can't remember his name, but you could stand on your head and fart at the guy.
1: Yes.
0: And it was a gas fart, and it would knock him out.
1: And a burp, I think, too.
0: Oh, also. Yeah. I would master that, and I would make so many people giggle and mad at the same time with me for that move. I loved that move. That was great.
1: All right, so number four for
0: number
1: you,
0: four, I'm on a Godzilla kick right now. So I picked Godzilla Destroy All Monsters Melee. I think it was a release title for the GameCube. I loved it. It's probably one of the best Godzilla games of all time. You had a city as your playground, and you could literally throw buildings on each other. Yeah. So a game where you can throw buildings on each other has got to be on my list. And the remaster comes out on November 3rd, so we're getting a remaster on it. And then the movie, Minus Zero, releases a few days later on November 6th. I am super stoked and excited to go see that. Yes, I totally said super stoked, and I'm showing my age. I know, but I don't care.
1: And speaking of Godzilla, another thing at Galloping Ghost, when we got to go there and enjoy it, all the cool things that they literally build the monsters for them.
0: Yeah.
1: They 3D print a lot of them, create characters.
0: Yeah, we went a few buildings down and saw their office there, and he was making a giant Godzilla. But, I mean, it really was a giant Godzilla. I don't know if it's done yet. I'm going to be in that vicinity. If I run into him, I'll see him. Like, hey, do you have this done? Can I see it real quick? And because this thing, you're not going to need to like take it apart to transport it. It's that big. There's no way you can fit it in a single room.
1: So my number four, I went with one that a lot of people know. Definitely was an arcade classic. Everyone wanted to play Marvel vs. Capcom.
0: Oh yeah,
1: I had to.
0: Yeah, that's such a great one. That one was so much fun, and they had a lot of voice actors that were on X-Men in the 90s.
1: Yeah,
0: did voice work in that, like Hal Dodd, who's the voice for Wolverine. He did the voice of Captain America in those.
1: Nice.
0: Yeah, so he did a lot. I know.
1: Spider-Man was my favorite.
0: Spider-Man, character. Oh yeah, of course. Easy. Spider-Man was great in that. He was awesome. My number three, I think this one's on your list too, Fatal Fury. It's that one for some reason kind of goes under the radar a lot, but it was so interesting because you could fight in the foreground and the background. Mm-hmm. You could pop in and out, and it was just a fun game. I had a ball with that in the arcades.
1: Fatal Fury, obviously an amazing game. For me, I don't know if this is considered fighter or simulator because it uses real people, which I think was like the biggest argument about, is it a fighting game? Is it a simulating game? Is this a sports game? I went N64, and I just remember playing it nonstop. WCW versus NWO Revenge.
0: That's
1: wrestling.
0: My
1: favorite game. We played it
0: and
1: nonstop.
0: I remember the cover of it, too. And back then, WCW NWO ruled the world back then. It was so popular.
1: Hollywood Hulk Hogan.
0: Yeah, Hollywood Hulk Hogan and
1: the Wolfpack.
0: Scott
1: and
0: Hall.
1: Kevin
0: Nash wasn't in the NWO during that? It was so much fun, and I mean, everyone tuned in for that. They wanted to see what will happen next. As in a fighting game? I'll say yeah, because you're in a ring. You're in the squared circle.
1: Right.
0: And what do you do? You're fighting each other. And you have health bars. Was there a time limit in it? I can't remember.
1: It depends, because you could set matches how you wanted. So
0: there you go. So,
1: you could do like TKO only.
0: Because a lot of people define a fighting game as a one-on-one fighter with health bars and a timer. But those things have gotten pretty loose over the years. So,
1: Number two.
0: Yeah, like no, defining fighting games. Punch Out. I'm like,
1: right. Does that count?
0: Because it's not two player.
1: Right.
0: I don't know if it counts, but there's a timer. There's health bars. You're fighting on that. I mean, so if that is, that's my number one, if that is. But my number two, Samurai Showdown.
1: Nice.
0: And this is
1: one I said I never played either.
0: Yeah, and it was big on Neo Geo. There's a whole bunch of them. Me and a bunch of friends, we would get together and

0: go to the Grandview Milk House. It's a restaurant now, but when it was the Grandview Milk House, they had a small arcade back there in the back room. And Samurai Showdown was one of those games, and I had a ball. I loved playing that game. What's your number two?
1: You're gonna. This is a guilty pleasure game that I played a lot, which is, I will say, probably, it might be high rated by the people that loved it. It's definitely a cult classic. I put Clay Fighter 63 and a third for N64 on there. I loved the Clay Fighter series. I thought it was awesome.
0: You are awesome. That is such a great game to bring up. I love it. No, I remember working in Toys R Us when that game was out, and people were coming up and asking for that constantly. That was a very popular game back then.
1: It was such an interesting take on the fighter game. It still set up.
0: I remember
1: the
0: snowman. There was a snowman. Yep. Yeah. And do you remember the company that made it? Because apparently they don't like money. Because I think they came out with a sequel and then it kind of went away.
1: Yeah.
0: I'm trying to remember correctly, but it was so popular. It sold tons the first one, and they came out with another one. I haven't seen it in a while, though.
1: Yeah,
0: but hey, we were going for off-the-wall ones that aren't normally on people's list that are really good. You found one right there. My number one is War of the Monsters.
1: Nice.
0: It was a PS2 one. Again, you're in a city. You can drop buildings on each other. There's so much you can do. It is monsters. It's kaiju. It's giant robots. And everything I just said, I absolutely love. And then, so out of the oddball gems out there, War of the Monsters is definitely my favorite.
1: All right, number one for me. In Monticello, we used to have a place where you could rent movies and video games, and we spent way too much time in there. And for the amount of money that we spent there, we probably could have bought the building. But we would always go there, and I constantly would bring this game back when I had my SNES, and it's featuring our four favorite artist turtles.
0: Oh!
1: TMNT Tournament Fighters.
0: Tournament Fighters.
1: I played it nonstop.
0: That's a great game.
1: I love that
0: game. It was such a good... And didn't it have the same graphics as Turtles in Time, too?
1: Yes.
0: Yeah.
1: Yep,
0: so,
1: very similar.
0: But it had different characters.
1: Style.
0: It had some different characters in there. And I'm like, I do vaguely remember it. I played it back in the day, too.
1: I played
0: not
1: it
0: as much
1: nonstop.
0: To buy a building, you know, but I mean, that's impressive. Yeah,
1: it was always one that got picked up when we were renting it. It was like, nope, we're getting Tournament Fighters again.
0: And why? You already played it. Yeah, what's your point?
1: Right.
0: What's going on?
1: Yeah. It's like, I haven't beat it.
0: It's like, let's beat it again or whatever, you know. That's awesome. I love that game. That's a good one. So we got some good lists out there. So we got some hidden gems you might want to check out if you've never checked them out before. And then at Video Games Etc., we do have a back-to-school sale going on. 10% off pre-owned games, movies, accessories, card singles, gadgets, and collectibles. 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Look up General Chaos, Major Snafu, and just check everything out that you can get. And if you can, please donate to it, because this is going to be an awesome, awesome game that everyone's going to love. It's coming out on PC first, then PS5 and Switch. I can't wait.
1: That's Tom Rex. I'm Tom Drake. This is TNT, your explosive nerd news. Thanks for friends at Video Games, etc. Just a game? I don't think so.
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Eagle 102.3, Tom Rea, keeping you rocking. We are into that 4 o'clock hour. We'll be talking the Fair Share. Bree unable to join us today, but we'll be talking about all the awesome events coming up, like Trunk or Treat, also the Girls Afternoon Out, and a whole lot more. 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The next one is actually

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Tomorrow, we can have a blast. Starting at 2 p.m., 2X Monster Trucks are going to be live at the Dubuque County Fairgrounds. You are not going to want to miss this one. Make sure to get on out and enjoy it. It is going to be a rip-roaring great time, high impact, and one huge show. So doors are going to open at noon. Noon to 1:30 is the pit party, plus ride one of the monster trucks, and at 2 p.m. that show officially starts. You can catch the legendary lineup featuring King Sling Race, Jekyll and Hyde, Shark Bite, Roarin' Rex, all in those high-flying car-crushing showdown. These are world champion trucks, and they're going to leave you on the edge of your seat. 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I've done it before. It is a blast, and it's all happening at the Dubuque County Fairgrounds. So get on out there and have some fun this Saturday. Of course, doors at noon. 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

Eagle 102.3, Guns N' Roses, and Don't Cry. Tom Drake keeping you guys rocking through your fair share. Of course, this hour, thanks to my friends at the Dubuque County Fairgrounds. Lots going on. We are not too far away now. 1 month out from Bingo Loco returning to Dubuque, and it is a blast. 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

Eagle 102.3, Tom Drake, keeping you rocking through this Fair Share Hour. Lots of events coming your way. We are a little ways out now. We're looking at October, but the weekend of the 22nd is your chance to enjoy a Thursday night trunk or treat. Just $1 per kid to enjoy it. 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
3: I'm KWWL meteorologist Brandon Libby. Beyond a stray storm today, which could be on the strong side, we'll have plenty of sunshine, and it's going to be warmer and more humid with a high of 82. But a cold front comes by. Skies will clear out tonight with a low of 60. Saturday looks gorgeous. Plenty of sunshine there with a high of 79. Humidity levels drop with a northwest breeze. And Sunday will be a beautiful day as well. That's your Storm Alert Weather 7 forecast.
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Eagle 102.3, I'm Tom Drake. We're officially into your drive at 5. Thanks to my friends at Deer Brothers Nissan BMW of Dubuque. They are my go-to dealership. If I'm looking for a new ride, trust me, I bought my last three from them. And it's all off the back of all those amazing five-star reviews, more than any other dealership in the tri-state area. You don't have to take my word for it, but you should, as I have quite the experience there with those guys. And they've always done right by

I mean, by the way, they'll buy your vehicle even if you're not buying one of theirs. So if you are looking to trade in, maybe hook yourself up. Tune still on the way. ELO, Brian Adams, Boston through the

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Tune still on the way. Brian Adams, some Boston, Alice in Chains right now. Rolling Stones.

0: Mega 102.3, Alice in Chains and Rooster. Tom Drake keeping you guys rocking. It is crazy to think that we're only a couple of weeks away from the first preseason games of your Dubuque Fighting Saints 2026-27 season. Of course, it's all going to kick off right here in Dubuque, September 3rd. We will see you there. Puck drop 7.05 p.m. as we take on the Chicago Steel. Of course, we've got four preseason dates before the season kicks off in earnest. Unfortunately, our first games of the season are all away. Lincoln, September 17th. Tri-City Storm, September 18th. The Rough Riders on the 26th. The Waterloo Blackhawks on the 2nd. All of those are away games to start the season. Our first home game is actually not until October 3rd. Of course, real season, that is. Home matchups during preseason are September 3rd and September 12th. So make sure to get all the details, DBQ Fighting Saints, DubukeFightingSaints.com. 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Def Leppard, some BTO as well before I roll out for the evening.
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Eagle 102.3, I'm Tom Drake. We're wrapping up your drive at 5. Thanks to Deer Brothers Nissan BMW of Dubuque. And I am rolling out the door as well. I am going to be out and about in the community through the weekend. So if you catch me out there, you should say hi, stop by the table, sign up for prizes, and a whole lot more. Of course, tomorrow I'm going to be hanging out at McGrath Chevrolet. So I'll see you out there for that. Going to be doing a little side gig for my buddies over here at our sister station, WJOD. And of course, next week is going to be a crazy one. You can join me for another Dine with the DJ event happening at Back Pocket. That's going to be a whole bunch of fun at Pin and Pixel. That is, as I said, Thursday, and I'll be there from 4 to 6. And of course, that following Saturday, you can hang out with me at Key City Harley-Davidson. Loads going on through the weekend. 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Back to the tunes as I'm rolling out with some BTO.

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